0: Howdy, folks. This is Dale Evans from the old KFAT Radio, Gilroy, California. You know, we're not on the air anymore, but lucky for you, Tubby Tune still is with Long John right here.
1: He drove me out to the country on an old deserted road. Then he made me get out of the car.
2: I don't want to hear it.
1: He put me in front of the headlights and he made me dance the carioca.

0: That's asleep at the wheel. Dance with who brung you. Yeah, it's only a polite thing to do. And we start things off with a back-to-back. You know the song Blue Skies. Well, the modern version was done by Willie Nelson. But after that, we had an old version of Blue Skies by Bob Dunn. And back of that, we had Luke McDaniels, the automobile song. We also heard from Red Knuckles and the Trailblazers, the Golden Rocket. Hank Snow had a hit with that. Then we listened to Go Scrivener. Everybody's dancing. Yay! Get out there and dance. And then we had Dance With Who Brung You by Asleep at the Wheel.
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0: Yes, folks, we actually did have tape players in our cars back then. Well, coming up, I've got some Peter Krug and Jump in a Saddle Band. But first, it's Alex Teller here on Tubby Tunes Radio Show.
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1: A man is suing Texas Pete because the hot sauce is made in North Carolina. Wait till this guy hears about Mars bars.

That's Chomp and his Saddle Band on Tubby Tunes Radio Show doing the Curly Shuffle. And we start things off with Alex Teller, Biscuit Bacon Mama. Okay. Then we had NRBQ, otherwise known as the New Rhythm and Blues Quartet, doing Hey Baby. I think it was Bruce Chanel who did the original version of that. And speaking of the original version, we had Peter Krug doing Looking for a

0: Mary, and I work for the phone company.
1: We don't know.
2: I'm Nancy, and I don't know what I'm doing.
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3: When you work for the only phone company in town, you don't have to know what you're doing. And there's really nothing anybody can do about it. You can try to complain, but you probably won't get through. The phone company.
1: We don't know what we're doing.
0: Another message you're paying for from the only phone company in town. The phone company.
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0: That's 707 by Roseanne Cash here on Tubby Tunes Radio Show. And we started off with a great version of Freebird, including some banjos by, wait for it, Banjo and Sullivan. And then we had a great version of the Frankie Ford song Sea Cruise. That's by a band called Hoedown, yeah. They're knocking around the current music scene. You may hear more from them here and there. Then we'll listen to 409 Junior Brown with the Beach Boys. The other ones did the original Hot Rod song, 409, back in the surf and hot rod era. 409 was a very popular engine. You used to see it a lot in the drag strips. Then we had the Roseanne Cash wrapping it up there with 707.
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2: 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Y'all take care. Bye-bye.

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1: If we continue to consume our natural resources at the rate we do now, by 2050, it could take three Earths to meet our needs. 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

0: old enough.
1: Yeah, obviously.
0: After doing this for how many years? 41 years. I can't believe I just said that.
1: I
0: think we've got a bit deaf on my t-shirt.
2: She just thinks that. I know that.
0: I come to Australia and I've got the lurgy. I didn't think they're supposed to let you in if you had any lurgies, but I snuck in anyway.
2: But she's willing to share.
0: Yeah. Yeah. She's definitely not selfish, is our Kim. I've got my safety tissues in my pocket so when my nose starts running.
2: As long as you don't use my towel.
0: Well, I might do. Okay, this is the title track of our latest album, which I thought we recorded, I don't know, a couple of years ago, but apparently it's about 4 years ago. Time obviously flies when you're having fun.

0: believe it, actually. It's
1: thank you!
2: Yeah! Yeah. Yeah.
0: Come on, Jackie. Hey!
2: Yeah, Jackie!
1: Thank you for coming on camera.
0: Okay, yeah. I know, it's quite amazing. We actually did a bit of sightseeing yesterday, you know, Sydney Opera House, and we've got a bit on the films, and there we were. And we were it's all very surreal. I know, well, you know, you have to do it, don't you? Yeah. It's not. All right, then. That's what we're going to get back to. We can talk all day, but I can't. Really.
1: Yes, thank you. Yes.
0: We've not seen a kangaroo yet, though. We're very disappointed. We're going to hug a koala. Monday's hug a koala day. All right, then. Oh, no, we don't want to see. We say we want to see a koala, but not on the road. Not anywhere near the road. All right, then. I mean, the kangaroo, that is awkward.
2: We're going to see some action.
0: Yeah. I know, talking of which, we want some action. I'm going to talk a bit more about this album, because this is an album that Tracy over here, who's just like recently rejoined for the third time in the band. He was actually... Thank you. Third time lucky, eh? And this is called Action.

0: Thank you. Okay, then, now we're going to go back a few years to an album. We recorded a few years ago, but I mean, you lot took far too young to be around when this was recorded anyway.
1: I wish.
0: That's called Hit

Mr. Donovan!

This was on the first album. Pretty sure it was. Off Demolition. Anybody know that album at all? Yeah, we're going way back now. Okay, this one's called Nothing to Lose.

0: snotting everywhere here.
1: It's winter.
0: I know, what's all this with winter? We came to Australia for the first time in bloody winter.
2: That's dog's fault.
0: Did not think that one through.
2: No.
0: Mr. Sandman there.
2: It's your fault.
0: The drummer's screaming at me. Can she have more bass drums, please? And actually, can I have as well? Can we have it louder? Can we have more bass drum and more of Kim? Getting deafer as we go on. Talking of being deaf, Matt, this next song is one off our last album. Guilty of Sin, and this one is specially dedicated to a certain bloke called Mr. Lemmy Kilmister. Yeah! And of course, not forgetting Fast Eddie and Filthy Phil, of course. They've all left us, I don't know about you lot, but they were our Motorheads. They were our time, our Motorhead. And this is specially dedicated to them, and sort of inspired about our times on the road with them. Cool, they were times. And this one's called Take It Like a Band.

0: Huge ears. Okay, right back to begin now. To our very first single ever. And this is definitely one. You definitely weren't born for this one. I think it was in the last century somewhere. I don't know. Was it Queen Victoria time?
1: Hello!
0: You never know.
2: So it's going to take always one, and it's usually a Jackie.
0: Yeah. Oh, we've got two Jackies tonight. It's double trouble. So it's going to take it all away.

0: nice.
1: Thank you.
0: Cheers. Thank you. Okay, I've got four words for you. 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

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We're in here now. I want to say a big thank you to Tango Raven, of course. And especially for you, my lady. Thank you so much for coming and supporting us. This one for you is called...

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Oh, it's fun to go now. Thank you so much for coming out on a Wednesday night. Thank you. It is Wednesday, isn't it? Yeah, it is. All right. Thank you. Cheers. Such a shy little thing. And they

Thomas et Gigi Lancia. Arrivederci.

0: 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Thank you.
1: I love girls. They're all over this world. I like to look at you.

What I'm gonna tell you about girls, they're all over this world. Some have beautiful shapes. I wanna live to be 98.

'cause you're a real fine girl. Last weekend in Paris, I was hanging down with Susie, that crazy French magazine. She turned me backwards to a new scene, 'cause she was somebody to talk to and to tell my troubles to.

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0: Then there were the cliches. 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But we had answers for those cliches, man. Kids had answers for those cliches. We didn't get to deliver them, you know. No sense getting the shit beat out of you every day. But we had answers. The most popular and used child's answer that went on, I think, without the parent hearing it, was,
1: yeah. No, I'm saying. No, thinking out loud, I guess.
0: Hey, you want to really make a friend of your parents? Contradict them in front of their friends. Oh, they love that. Wrong, Ma! Don't you ever contradict me in front of my friends. It didn't matter what they said, we had an answer. Don't you understand English? Not fully, no. How many times do I have to tell you? Six. Fuck. Thought you were looking for information, huh? Don't talk back to me. Huh? Don't talk back. You're teaching me a language, aren't you? You're telling me no more practices. I'll wash your mouth out with soap. I'll blow bubbles out my ass. You just wait until your father gets home. Hey, hot shit, that motherfucker never comes home. Thanks, Ma. I'll see you later. I'll be back for a week. It was one last cliche. Not everyone got to hear it, but it was out there. I have tried to be both a mother and father to you. Go fuck yourself.

That's the thanks I get. That's the thanks you get. Sounds like a bum deal.

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But Alice's restaurant is not the name of the restaurant, that's just the name of the song. And that's why I call the song Alice's Restaurant.

Now it all started two Thanksgivings ago, it was on 2 years ago on Thanksgiving, when my friend and I went up to visit Alice at the restaurant. But Alice doesn't live in the restaurant, she lives in the church nearby the restaurant, in the bell tower, with her husband Ray and Fatsha's a dog. And living in the bell tower like that, they got a lot of room downstairs where the pews used to be. And having all that room, seeing as how they took out all the pews, they decided that they didn't have to take out their garbage for a long time. We got up there, we found all the garbage in there, and we decided it'd be a friendly gesture for us to take the garbage down to the city dump. So we took the half a ton of garbage, put it in the back of a red VW microbus, took shovels and rakes and implements of destruction, and headed on toward the city dump. Well, we got there, and there's a big sign and a chain across the dump saying closed on Thanksgiving. And we had never heard of a dump closed on Thanksgiving before, and with tears in our eyes, we drove off into the sunset looking for another place to put the garbage. We didn't find one till we came to a side road, and off the side of the side road was another 15-foot cliff, and at the bottom of the cliff was another pile of garbage. And we decided that one big pile's better than two little piles, and rather than bring that one up, we decided to throw ours down. That's what we did. Drove back to the church, had a Thanksgiving dinner that couldn't be beat, went to sleep and didn't get up until the next morning, when we got a phone call from Officer Obi. He said, "Kid, we found your name on an envelope at the bottom of a half a ton of garbage, and wanted to know if you had any information about it." And I said, "Yes, sir, Officer Obi, cannot tell a lie. I put that envelope under that garbage." After speaking to Obi for about 45 minutes on the telephone, we finally arrived at the truth of the matter and said that we had to go down and pick up the garbage, and also had to go down and speak to him at the police officer station. So we got in the red VW microbus with the shovels and rakes and implements of destruction, headed on toward the police officer station. Now, friends, there was only one or two things that Obi could have done at the police station, and the first was that he could have given us a medal for being so brave and honest on the telephone, which wasn't very likely, and we didn't expect it. Another thing was that he could have bawled us out and told us never to be seen driving garbage around the vicinity again, which is what we expected. But when we got to the police officer station, there was a third possibility that we hadn't even counted upon, and we was both immediately arrested, handcuffed. And I said, "Obi, I don't think I can pick up the garbage with these handcuffs on." He said, "Shut up, kid. Get in the back of the patrol car." And that's what we did, and sat in the back of the patrol car and drove to the, quote, scene of the crime, unquote. I want to tell you about the town of Stockbridge, Massachusetts, where this happened. Here they got three stop signs, two police officers and one police car, but when we got to the scene of the crime, there was five police officers and three police cars, being the biggest crime of the last 50 years, and everybody wanted to get in a newspaper story about it. And they was using up all kinds of cop equipment that they had hanging around the police officer station. They was taking plaster, tire track, footprints, dog smelling prints, and they took 27 8x10 color glossy photographs with circles and arrows and a paragraph on the back of each one explaining what each one was to be used as evidence against us. Took pictures of the approach, the getaway, the northwest corner, the southwest corner, and that's not to mention the aerial photography. After the ordeal, we went back to the jail. Obi said he was gonna put us in the cell. Said, "Kid, I'm gonna put you in the cell. I want your wallet and your belt." And I said, "Obi, I can understand you wanting my wallet, so I don't have any money to spend in the cell, but what do you want my belt for?" And it said, "Kid, we don't want any hangings." Said, "Obi, did you think I was gonna hang myself for littering?" Obi said he was making sure, and friends, Obi was, because he took out the toilet seat so I couldn't hit myself over the head and drown. And he took out the toilet paper so I couldn't bend the bars, roll the toilet paper out the window, slide down the roll, and have an escape. Obi was making sure, and it was about 4 or 5 hours later that Alice, remember Alice? It's a song about Alice.
Alice came by and with a few nasty words to Obie on the side, bailed us out of jail. We went back to the church, had another Thanksgiving dinner that couldn't be beat, and didn't get up until the next morning when we all had to go to court. We walked in, sat down. Obie came in with a 27 8x10, covered glossy pictures with the circles and arrows and a paragraph on the back each one. Sat down. Man came in, said, "All rise." We all stood up, and Obie stood up with the 27 8x10, covered glossy pictures. And the judge walked in, sat down with the C&I dog, and he sat down. We sat down. Obie looked at the C&I dog. Then at the 27 8x10, covered glossy pictures with the circles and arrows and a paragraph on the back of each one, and looked at the C&I dog. And then at the 27 8x10, covered glossy pictures with the circles and arrows and a paragraph on the back of each one, and began to cry, cause Obie came to the realization that it was a typical case of American blind justice, and there wasn't nothing he could do about it. And the judge wasn't gonna look at the 27 8x10, covered glossy pictures with the circles and arrows and a paragraph on the back of each one, explaining what each one was to be used as evidence against us. And we was fined $50 and had to pick up the garbage in the snow, but that's not what I came to tell you about. Came to talk about the draft. We got a building down New York City, it's called Whitehall Street, where you walk in and you get injected, inspected, detected, infected, neglected, and selected. I went down to get my physical examination one day, and I walked in, I sat down, got good and drunk the night before, so I looked and felt my best when I went in that morning. Cause I wanted to look like the all-American kid from New York City. Man, I wanted to feel like I wanted to be the all-American kid from New York. And I walked in, sat down, I was hung down, brung down, hung up, and all kinds of mean, nasty, ugly things. And I walked in, I sat down, they gave me a piece of paper, said, "Kid, see the psychiatrist, room 604. And I went up there, I said, "Shrink, I want to kill. I want to see blood and gore and guts and veins in my teeth. Eat dead, burnt bodies. I mean, kill. Kill! Kill! Kill!" And I started jumping up and down, yelling, "Kill! Kill!" And it started jumping up and down with me, and we was both jumping up and down, yelling, "Kill! Kill!" And the sergeant came over, pinned a medal on me, sent me down the hall, said, "You're our boy." Didn't feel too good about it. Proceeded on down the hall, getting more injections, inspections, detections, neglections, and all kinds of stuff that they was doing to me at the thing there. And I was there for 2 hours, 3 hours, 4 hours. I was there for a long time, going through all kinds of mean, nasty, ugly things. And I was just having a tough time there. And they was inspecting, injecting every single part of me, and they wasn't leaving no part untouched. Proceeded through, and I when finally came to see the very last man. I walked in, sat down after a whole big thing there, and I walked up and said, "What do you want?" He said, "Kid, we only got one question. Have you ever been arrested?" And I proceeded to tell him the story of Alice's restaurant, Massacre, with full orchestration and five-part harmony and stuff like that, and then all the phenomena stopped right there and said, "Kid, did you ever go to court?" I proceeded to tell him the story of the 27 8x10, colored glossy pictures with the circles and arrows and a paragraph on the back of each one, and stopped me right there and said, "Kid, I want you to go over and sit down on that bench that says Group W. Now, kid,

And I walked over to the bench there, and there's his group W is where they put you. If you may not be moral enough to join the army after committing your special crime, and there was all kinds of mean, nasty, ugly-looking people on the bench. There's mother rapers, father stabbers, father rapers. Father rapers sitting right there on the bench next to me, and one, it was mean and nasty and ugly and horrible and crime-fighting guys are sitting there on the bench. And the meanest, ugliest, nastiest one, the meanest father raper of them all, was coming over to me, and he was mean and ugly and nasty and horrible and all kinds of things. And he sat down next to me and said, "Kid, what'd you get?" I said, "I didn't get nothing. I had to pay $50 and pick up the garbage." He said, "What were you arrested for, kid?" And I said, "Littering." And they all moved away from me on the bench there to carry our bone, all kinds of mean, nasty things, till I said, "And creating a nuisance." And they all came back, shook my hand, and we had a great time on the bench talking about crime, mother stabbing, father raping, all kinds of groovy things that we were talking about on the bench. And everything was fine, we were smoking cigarettes and all kinds of things, until the sergeant came over, had some paper in his hand, held it up and said, "Kids, this piece of paper's got 47 words, 37 cents, it's 58 words. We want to know details of the crime, time, crime, and else kind of thing. You got to say, pretend to about the crime. Want to know the rest of the officer's name, and else kind of thing. You got to say, and talk for 45 minutes, and nobody understood a word that he said. But we had fun filling out the forms and playing with the pencils on the bench there. And I filled out the massacre with the four-part harmony and wrote it down there just like it was, and everything was fine. And I put down a pencil and I turned over the piece of paper, and there on the other side, in the middle of the other side, away from everything else on the other side, in parentheses, capital letters, quotated, read the following words: "Kid, you rehabilitated yourself." I went over to the sergeant and said, "Sergeant, you've got a lot of damn gall to ask me if I've rehabilitated myself. I'm sitting here on a bench. I mean, I'm sitting here on the Group W bench, because you want to know if I'm moral enough to join the army, burn women, kids, houses, and villages after being a litter bug." He looked at me and said, "Kid, you don't like your kind. And we're going to send your fingerprints off to Washington, and friends, somewhere in Washington, enshrined in some little folders, and study in black and white of my fingerprints. And the only reason I'm singing you the song now is because you may know somebody in a similar situation, or you may be in a similar situation. And if you're in a situation like that, there's only one thing you can do, is walk into the shrink wherever you are. Just walk in and say, 'Shrink, you can get anything you want at Alice's restaurant,' and walk out. You know, if one person, just one person does it, they may think he's really sick and they won't take him. And if two people do it in harmony, they think they're both faggots and they won't take either of them. And if three people do it, can you imagine three people walking in, singing a bar, Alice's restaurant, and walking out? They may think it's an organization. And can you imagine 50 people a day? I said 50 people a day walking in, singing a bar, Alice's restaurant, and walking out. And friends, they may think it's a movement. And
and that's what it is. The Alice's Restaurant Anti-Massacre Movement, and all you gotta do to join is to sing it the next time it comes around on the guitar with feeling. So we'll wait till it comes around on the guitar here. Sing it when it does. Here it comes.

That was horrible. One end Warren stuff, you gotta sing loud. You could put a lot. I've been singing the song now for 25 minutes. I could sing it for another 25 minutes. I'm not proud. Or tired. So we'll wait till it comes around again. And this time with four part harmony and feeling. We're just waiting for it to come around is what we're doing.

0: If you're going to be lost,
1: you better be found. Those things go together, lost and found, we know that. Nature insists on things in pairs, up, down, left, right, north, south, black, white, male, female, lost and found. You have to have lost and found, especially if you're going to open your own lost and found department. You have to have both kinds of items. You have to have some things that were lost and some things that were found, so that people will have a choice when they come up to the window. Don't you always think of lost and found as a real place, kind of a department? An honest-to-God place with its own employees and everything? I mean, it sounds that way on the phone. You call up, you say, pardon me, did anyone turn in a fife? They'll say to you, well, you'll have to check with the lost and found department. And immediately I picture a place with a window and a lady and a nameplate there, Olive Strong, waiting for people. Perhaps a sign above the window that says lost, an electric sign maybe, lost, found, lost and found, lost, found. Lost and found, lost, found, lost and found, lost, found, with an electric arrow going and shiny bright showcases in the back with all the lost items displayed nicely for people to see. But it's never like that, is it? It's never like that. You go to the lost and found department, first of all, it's in some other goddamn place like sales or marketing or some shit. And you go in, you say, lost and found? They say, yes, in the drawer here. That's all it ever is. It's one drawer in a lady's desk. The double drawer on the left, the file drawer. Here's a woman they don't even trust with files. She's got our stuff. I say, may I look in there? Well, that's the idea. Okay, thank you. Perhaps I'll find my item. Let me see. Oh, unusual things. There's a top hat with a big hole in it. And a half pair of earmuffs. Two monocles welded together. There's a scarf with the map of Barbados on it. And an old skate key. That's all you have, eh?
2: Yes.
1: Oh. Well, none of it's mine. But could I have the scarf with the map of Barbados on it? I like that.
0: You might as well get something for your trouble. Take something and make believe it's yours. You know what would be fun? Going to Los... Yeah, that's funny. I like that. Yes, that's mine. That key, all of these things are mine. Where did you find these things? I had every one of these with me yesterday. Well, I certainly want to thank you for helping me out. That would be a lot of fun. You know what would be great? If you were psychic, you could really clean up. If you could see things without seeing them, you could go to Lost and Found and just make a fortune, describing all the unusual things. You say, pardon me, is this Lost and Found?
1: Yes.
0: Oh, excuse me.
1: Do you have a pink...
0: Pink
1: plastic, a pink plastic Gene Autry wallet with a picture of a bear jacking off? Well, by God, he hit it right on the nose.
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4: The Jell-O program, starring Jack Benny with Mary Livingston, Phil Harris, Dennis Day, and yours truly, Don Wilkins. The orchestra opens the program with It's a Whole New Thing.

Ladies and gentlemen, this is the age of research. So we've been doing a little research on the subject of Jell-O. Well, we found out that the best days of the week to serve Jell-O are Sunday, Monday, Tuesday, Wednesday, Thursday, Friday, and Saturday. 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A grand, satisfying flavor that has made Jell-O America's favorite gelatin dessert. And you like Jell-O's gay, appetizing appearance, too. It's shimmering, jewel-like colors that make it look so inviting. So enjoy some tomorrow. Just be sure to get genuine Jell-O and don't accept any substitutes. 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

0: That was It's a Whole New Thing, played by Phil Harris and his orchestra. And now, ladies and gentlemen, once again we bring you our master of ceremonies. That bubbling personality, that effervescent comedian, that fizz, Jack Benny.
1: Hello again, this is Jack Benny, the carbonated kid, talking. And Don, I like that introduction. It fits me to a T. I am bubbling and effervescent. The fizz, you can have back.
0: Well, Jack, let me explain. When I called you a fizz, it was really a compliment. I meant you were physical.
1: Mm-hmm.
0: You know, fizz for short.
1: I understand, Don, perfectly. In other words, if you called me a mug, you'd really mean I was magnificent. Is that it?
0: Exactly.
1: Well, Don, if you think I fell for that, you're a fathead, and that's short for your whole body. Anyway, Don, let's not get into a routine, because I know how you appreciate a good story. And I heard a gag a few minutes ago that will positively put every one of your tins in motion. Sorry, it's a honey.
0: It's a good one, huh?
1: Well, Virgil, the sound man, told it to me, and you know what a clown he is. Get this, Don. Don, I haven't even told you the story yet. What are you laughing at?
0: Is it the one about the nearsighted old babe that buried the midget?
1: No, heavens, no, Don. Heavens, not that one. This is a brand new story. Get this. There was a fellow walking down the street, and he was leading a pink alligator on a leash, when all of a sudden it started to act up and snap at him.
0: Uh-huh.
1: So the guy got annoyed, turned around to this pink alligator and said, "You better behave yourself or I'll take a bromo seltzer and that'll be the end of you." isn't that terrific, Don?
0: Oh, it sure is. That Virgil has a great sense of humor.
2: Yes, gee, that was a funny story, Mr. Benny.
1: Oh, Dennis, I didn't see it. Did you like it?
2: Yeah. But there's one thing that puzzles me.
1: What?
2: If the man was walking down the street, where did he get the bromo seltzer?
1: Well, I don't know. He probably had a box of it in his pocket.
2: Oh. Then I guess he had a glass of water in his other pocket.
1: Yes, Dennis, and a banjo on his knee. Now, don't worry about it. Say, you're here kind of early tonight, Dennis. Where's your mother?
2: She's across the street in the bowling alley.
1: In the bowling alley? Well, with her legs, she better watch out. Anyway, Dennis, I'm glad you're here on time tonight, and I'll try and make a habit of it.
0: You know, Jack, I can't get over that story you told me. It's silly, but I get a great kick out of it.
1: Isn't it ridiculous? Oh, hello, Mary.
3: Hello, Jack. What's so funny?
1: Mary, I must tell you. Did you hear the story about the fellow that was walking down the street leading a pink alligator on a leash?
3: Is that the one where the man said, "I'll take a bromo seltzer and that'll be the end of you"?
1: Yes.
3: No, tell it to me.
1: Well, this guy was... Wait, you just told me the answer. I thought you said you never heard it.
3: Oh, stop, Jack. That's one of the oldest jokes in the world.
1: Mary, jokes happen to be my business. And if that was the oldest joke in the world, I'd be the first one to know it.
3: Should I let him have it, folks?
1: Never mind. Do me a favor, will you, Mary? Go out and come back in again.
3: Well, gee, Jack, as long as you're telling jokes, why don't you tell a good one? I heard a gag last night that was terrific.
1: Oh, you did, eh?
3: Yeah. A man walked into the house and said to his wife, "It's raining cats and dogs outside."
1: Uh-huh.
3: And she said, "How do you know?"
1: Mm-hmm.
3: And he said, I just stepped in a poodle.
1: I know where you heard that, Mary, at the Wilshire Bowl. Phil Harris has been husking that for 3 years. That's his theme joke. You know, Don, Phil's idea of humor is really pitiful.
0: Oh, I don't know about that, Jack. I was at the bowl one night, and the people screamed at him.
1: Sure they scream at him. Every time he finishes a gag, he has a waiter throw a custard pie in his face. That's why.
0: I didn't see anybody do that.
1: Oh, well, you must have been their bucket of water night. That's his idea of changing material.
3: Well, I'll say one thing about Phil. He sure attracts the young collegiate crowd. All the college boys go there.
1: They have to go there, Mary. That's part of their initiation. Before they can join a fraternity, they have to either listen to Harris or sleep all night in a graveyard.
0: In a graveyard?
1: Yes, and you'll be surprised at the number of kids around here that aren't afraid of ghosts. Yes, sir.
3: You know, Jack, Phil sure believes in that college spirit. Look at that sign on the bass drum.
1: Oh, yeah. Phil Harris and his collegians. Look, he spells collegians with one L.
3: Well, he spells Phil with two, so it's all even.
1: You know, Mary, sometimes I think that Phil...
3: Jiggers, here he comes now.
1: Don't jiggers me. Now, hello, Phil.
4: Hiya, Jackson. What's going on?
1: Well, to tell the truth, Phil, for the last 5 minutes, we've been talking about you.
4: Well, a little build-up ain't never hurt nobody.
1: No, Phil, and never done you no good, either. Your grammar is worse than Abe Lyman's, and he never got beyond block.
4: Well, who cares about grammar? I got other things to worry about.
1: Oh, I can imagine. Say, Phil, I noticed that new sign you got on the bass drum. What happened to that corny painting you used to have there?
4: Corny?
1: Yeah, you know, the one with the yellow moon and the green river and the purple trees. Remember that one, Mary?
3: Yeah, he used to call it Gypsy Doodle by Rembrandt.
1: That's the one. Whatever happened to that painting, Phil?
4: I sold it to the Metropolitan Museum in New York.
1: You mean the Museum of Fine Art?
4: I don't know what they got there, but that's the joint that bought it.
1: Phil, are you crazy?
4: Crazy nothing. Someday that picture will be hanging in Paris, right next to the Mona Lulu.
1: Well, I'm not going to even bother to correct that. How do you like that, Mary? The most famous painting of a woman in the world, and Phil doesn't even know her name.
3: If she were alive, he'd know her name and phone number.
1: And her address and what she's doing on Friday night. Well, I got myself on a detour for no reason at all. And besides...
0: Hey, Jack, why don't you tell Phil that story the sound man told you? He'll get a kick out of it.
1: Oh, he wouldn't even get it.
4: Come on, Jackson, what is it? Let's hear it.
1: All right, Phil, do you know the one about the fellow who was walking down the street and his pink alligator snapped at him?
4: Know it. I'm the guy that drank the Bromo.
1: There you are, fellas. He's always got a brilliant comeback, even if he has to make a bum out of himself. Oh, Dennis?
2: Yes, please?
1: How about a song before we get involved again?
2: Okay, Mr. Benny. I'm going to sing an old favorite by Stephen Foster called Genie with the Light Brown Hair.
1: Oh, that's swell, Dennis. I love those old songs.
3: Old songs, old gags. What this program needs is glands.
1: Mary, you just attend to your own little knitting. I'll handle the show. Sing, Dennis, the guy that drank the Bromo.

0: Daydream of Jeannie with the light brown hair sung by Dennis Day. And Dennis, those old songs always do something to me. I love them.
1: Me too.
0: Jeannie with the light brown hair. What a grand title. You know, Dennis, I used to have light brown hair in my hair.
2: Why, Jack, from the pictures I've seen of you, I thought you had black hair.
0: No, Don, it was brown. Sort of a russet brown. You know, just like the leaves in autumn.
3: Well, rake them up and let's get on with the show.
0: Mary, I wish you'd stop with those interruptions. Anyway, Dennis, I noticed another thing. Your singing seems to improve every week. You're gaining poise and confidence.
1: Well, thanks, Mr. Benny.
0: Just think, this is your seventh week on my program.
1: 7 weeks? Gee.
0: Yes, sir.
1: Am I going to get paid pretty soon?
0: Pretty soon, Dennis. And now, ladies and gentlemen, tonight we are going to...
4: Hey, Jackson, why don't you pay the kid?
0: Bill, I intend to pay him. I'm merely holding his salary until he's a little older. I'm teaching Dennis how to save money.
3: Well, he's learning from the top man.
0: Thanks, Miss Livingston. And if I were you, I wouldn't say another word unless you rube it up on the Lum and Abner program. And now, ladies and gentlemen, tonight we are going
5: Here you are, Dennis. Did you sing your song yet?
1: Yes, Mother.
0: Well, good evening, Mrs. Day.
5: Good evening.
1: Oh, Mother, you should have been here a few minutes ago. Mr. Benny told the funniest joke.
0: It was rather good. Tell it to her, Dennis.
1: Well, Mr. Benny was walking down the street leading a pink alligator.
5: Oh, dude, eh?
0: Dude, it wasn't me, Mrs. Day. Dennis got the story all wrong. I never touch a drop of liquor.
5: Then why have you got that red nose?
0: Because I'm a comedian. What do you think? My tie lights up, too. This story, Mrs. Day, is about a man who takes a bromo seltzer and gets rid of a pink alligator.
5: What's funny about that?
0: Nothing. It's very sad. I'm crying like anything. Oh, what a dame.
5: What's that?
0: I said, oh, what a game. I saw UCLA play Santa Clara yesterday. It was thrilling. And now, ladies and gentlemen, if you will please forgive my outburst, as I started to announce, tonight we are going to offer an original little playlet all about Thanksgiving, written especially for the occasion by Mary Livingston. Mary, let me have it, will you?
3: Oh, Jack, I forgot to tell you.
0: What?
3: I changed my mind about a Thanksgiving play, and I wrote a poem instead.
0: A poem?
2: Hey, Mary, you mean to say we're not going to do a Thanksgiving play?
3: No.
4: Gee, and I was all set to be one of them pilgrims.
0: Oh, fine. You'd make a great pilgrim, Phil.
4: Well, I would. Listen, buddy, my ancestors came over on the Mayflower.
0: Oh, did it dock in Dixie? I thought your family always lived in Tennessee.
4: Not originally. You see, we migrated from Massachusetts.
0: Migrated? You don't by any chance mean you migrated.
4: All right, we moved. Forget it.
0: Migrated. Did you hear that, Mary?
3: Yeah, he put in an extra syllable in it.
0: You're not palooling.
2: Ladies and gentlemen, before we get out of the mood, let me say a few words about Jalello.
0: Jalello?
2: It is economical, easy to make, and comes in 6 delicious flavors. So look for the big red letters on the barack.
0: Thanks, Don. You surveyed the day. And now, ladies and gentlemen, as we have no Thanksgiving play...
3: Mary Livingston's going to read a Thanksgiving poem.
0: Oh, no. Nothing doing.
3: Oh, gee, it's swell, Jack.
0: I don't care. You're not going to read it.
3: Jack, Benny, you let me read this poem or I won't buy my Christmas card from you this year.
0: A lot I make on the ones you get. You don't even have your name printed on them. Now go ahead with your poem.
3: Okay.
0: What's the title of it?
3: The title is Thanksgiving. You're a little mixed up, aren't you, kid?
0: Well, that fits. Go ahead.
3: Oh, Thanksgiving. Oh, Thanksgiving. You are with us twice this year. With your pumpkin pie and dressing, and your turkey, front and rear.
0: That's the part I always get.
3: The pilgrims planned in days of yore that you'd come once, not anymore. But now you are a double feature, And we don't know which day to greet her.
0: Greet her?
3: That's what I said, you gorgeous creature.
0: Now, don't be funny. Go ahead with the poem.
3: Suppose we had two everything. Two New Year's Eves to laugh and sing. Two Christmases. Two Labor Days.

0: Jackson, what do you want us to play? Anything special?
1: Well?
0: You name it, and we'll play it.
1: All right, how about that number you rehearsed all morning? You know, the only one you can possibly play.
0: Oh, okay. Hit it, boys.
1: He asked for requests yet. Hold it a minute, Phil. Come in.
2: Mr. Benny?
1: Yes?
2: Are you a little mixed up on account of the two Thanksgivings this year?
1: Yes, I am. Why?
2: I was in a fog when we only had one. Goodbye.
1: He's not kidding, folks. He's got his shoes on backwards. Play, Phil.

0: was Cherry Berry Bean, a swing version of an old favorite played by Phil Harris and his orchestra. And now, fellas...
1: Hey, what's the matter? Aren't you going to complain about the number we just played?
0: No, Phil, I thought it was pretty good. I liked it, didn't you, Mary?
2: Yeah, it was swell. Did you like it, Don?
1: I thought it was okay. How'd you like it, Jack?
0: Oh, it was great. How'd you like Phil's number, Mary?
2: Well, I thought it was a little loud in spots, didn't you, Don?
1: Yes, it seemed a little off here and there. What did you think of it, Jack?
0: I thought it was lousy. And now, fellas...
1: Hey, what is this, a rib?
0: Yes, Phil, we were just kidding. I thought your number sounded exceptionally good. Didn't you, Mary?
2: Feel me out. I'm tired.
0: Now, fellas, as I started to say a little while ago, and before I forget it, Thursday being Thanksgiving, I want all of you to come over to my house for a real old-fashioned turkey dinner. How about it?
1: Oh, that's well, great, Jack. Well, we'll be there
0: with Dennis, this invitation goes for you also.
3: His mother, too?
0: Yes, Mrs. Day, my party wouldn't be complete without you.
3: You don't sound very sincere about it.
0: Well, what do you want me to do, send you a mash note? Glad to have you. The more, the merrier. Good heavens.
2: Say, Jack, is this party going to be like the one you gave last Thanksgiving?
0: What do you mean?
2: I mean, is the turkey going to be leg of lamb?
0: Don't worry about that, Mary. This is going to be a real dinner. I've got the biggest, fattest, juiciest turkey you ever saw.
1: Where'd you run over it?
0: I didn't run over it. It's a live turkey. I got it in my garage right now. It's roosting on my Maxwell.
2: That's all that car needs.
0: Well, you wait till you see that bird. I bet it weighs 65 pounds.
1: 65 pounds? Why, Jack, you must be mistaken about that.
0: Oh, no, I'm not, Don. I had it on the scales. It's an enormous thing.
1: 65 pounds? Are you kidding?
0: I'm not kidding. Wait till next Thursday and you'll see for yourself. It's going to be a swell party.
1: How many people are you expecting, Jack?
0: Well, there'll be our gang, and then I invited Clark Gable and Carol Lombard, Bob Taylor and Barbara Stanwyck,

0: Tyrone Power and Annabella.
1: Oh, Jack, you always ask them to every party you give and they never show up.
0: Well?
1: Why don't you stop inviting them?
0: I can't stop now. They'll think I'm mad at them. You know how it is.
2: How can they be mad at you when they don't even know them?
0: I don't even know them. Listen, Phil, I know every one of those stars personally.
1: Sure, Jack tells them their Christmas cards.
0: Mary, will you stop harping on that? The only reason you ever got cards from me is because I happen to have some left over.
1: Every year.
0: Oh, quiet. Now, don't forget, fellas, Thursday night at my house.
3: Oh, we're going to have
0: Boy, we're going to have a big turkey and cranberry sauce and mashed potatoes. And, Don, guess what kind of jello we're going to have for dessert?
3: Strawberry?
0: No.
3: Raspberry?
0: No.
3: Cherry?
0: No.
3: Orange?
0: No.
3: Lemon?
0: No. Give up?
3: Yes.
0: Lie. You see, Don, you almost had it.
1: There's a kindergarten commercial if I ever heard one.
0: Never mind, that's what we're going to have. Now look, kids, if I don't see you again before Thanksgiving, be sure to be at my house by 7 o'clock sharp. And don't eat a big lunch so you'll really enjoy the turkey. I'll take it. Hello?
4: Hello, Mr. Penny, this is Rochester.
0: All right, what do you want?
4: Well, boss, I just heard you talking about a big Thanksgiving party Thursday night. That's my night off.
0: I'm sorry, Rochester, but you'll have to work. You can take a day off some other time.
4: I can get my twin brother to take my place.
0: I don't want your twin brother.
4: Well, he looks just like me.
0: I don't care if he does. I want you to be at my house on Thursday night.
4: How about me and Spirit and my brother in person?
0: Rochester, don't try any tricks. I can tell the difference between you and your twin brother.
4: That's more than a gal can.
0: Never mind. Now, look, Rochester, I want you to get that turkey up to 70 pounds by Thanksgiving to go out in the garage and feed it.
4: I'm working on a Christmas card.
0: They can wait. Now, go out in the garage and feed the turkey.
4: Okay. Oh, say, boss, I meant to ask you something about that bird. Are you sure it's a turkey?
0: What do you mean, am I sure it's a turkey?
4: Well, I went out in the garage a few minutes ago and she laid an egg as big as a cantaloupe.
0: As big as a cantaloupe? What are you talking about?
4: Not only that, but every time I go in there, she sticks her head in a bucket of sand.
0: What?
4: Boss, you bought an ostrich.
0: I bought an ostrich?
4: That's right. She just ate the headlights off your car.
0: The headlights? How do you know?
4: She had two Adam's apples and they were going down fast.
0: It's all your fault, Rochester. You were with me when I went shopping for a turkey. Why did you let me buy an ostrich?
4: I told you it was a pretty big bird for the money, but you know you.
0: Well, I guess there's nothing we can do about it now. Isn't that awful? I got a polar bear in the guest room and an ostrich in the garage.
4: And mice in the pantry. Let's move out.
0: Now, don't get panicky, Rochester. I'll be home in a few minutes. Meanwhile, call up the market and order a turkey.
4: Okay.
0: Goodbye.
4: Goodbye. Oh, say, boss.
0: What?
4: Have you changed your mind about using my twin brother Thursday night?
0: No, I haven't.
4: Well, I'll figure out something. Goodbye.
0: Wait a minute. Rochester. Rochester. Well, I'll be darned.
1: What's the matter, Jack?
0: Plenty. That big turkey I bought turned out to be an ostrich.
1: Oh, boy. You're going to be lonesome on Thanksgiving.
0: I am not. Now, Mary, don't worry. We're going to have a swell dinner. Play, Phil. I wonder if you can eat an ostrich. I don't know.

This year, some folks are celebrating Thanksgiving on the 23rd of the month, others on the 30th. Well, either way, I'd like to offer a suggestion in regard to your holiday menu. For dinner, of course, there'll be plum pudding or pumpkin pie. But later on in the evening, when supper time comes, bring the day's feasting to a fitting close with a truly out-of-the-ordinary dessert. 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Now, there's really a luscious-looking dessert, ladies and gentlemen. 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

0: is the last number of the seventh program in the current Jell-O series, and we will be with you again next Sunday night at the same time. Now, don't forget, Mary, next Thursday night at my house for a real Thanksgiving dinner.
1: Count me out, Jack.
0: Now, wait a minute. I'm not going to serve that ostrich. I'm going to have a turkey.
1: Oh, you are, eh?
0: Yes.
1: Well, if I find a headlight in the dressing, watch out.
0: Oh, don't worry. Good night, folks, and a happy Thanksgiving.

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2: Something else we have in common, flying on the airlines and listening to the airlines' announcements and trying to pretend to ourselves that the language they're using is really English. Doesn't seem like it to me. Whole thing starts when you get to the gate. First announcement. We would like to begin the boarding process. Extra word, process. Not necessary. Boarding is enough. We'd like to begin the boarding. Simple, tells the story. People add extra words when they want things to sound more important than they really are. Boarding process sounds important. It isn't. It's just a bunch of people getting on an airplane. People like to sound important. Weathermen on television talk about shower activity. Sounds more important than showers. I even heard one guy on CNN talk about a rain event. Swear to God. He said, Louisiana's expecting a rain event. I thought, holy shit, I hope I can get tickets to that. Emergency situation. News people like to say, police have responded to an emergency situation. No, they haven't. They've responded to an emergency. We know it's a situation. Everything is a situation. Anyway, as part of this boarding process, they say, we would like to pre-board. Well, what exactly is that, anyway? What does it mean to pre-board? You get on before you get on? That's another complaint of mine. Too much use of this prefix pre. It's all over the language now. Pre this, pre that. Place the turkey in a preheated oven. It's ridiculous. There are only two states an oven can possibly exist in, heated or unheated. Preheated is a meaningless fucking term. It's like pre-recorded. This program was pre-recorded. Well, of course it was pre-recorded. When else are you going to record it? Afterwards? That's the whole purpose of recording, to do it beforehand. Otherwise, it doesn't really work, does it? Pre-existing, pre-planning, pre-screening. You know what I tell these people? Pre-suck my genital situation. And they seem to understand what I'm talking about. Anyway, as part of this pre-boarding, they say, we would like to pre-board those passengers traveling with small children. But what about those passengers traveling with large children? Suppose you have a two-year-old with a pituitary disorder. You know, a six-foot infant with an oversized head. Kind of kid you see in the National Enquirer all the time. Actually, with a kid like that, I think you're better off checking him right in with your luggage at the curb, don't you? Well, they like it under there. It's dark. They're used to that. About this time, someone is telling you to get on the plane. Get on the plane. Get on the plane. I say, fuck you. I'm getting in the plane. In the plane. Let Evel Knievel get on the plane. I'll be in here with you folks in uniform. There seems to be less wind in here. They might tell you you're on a non-stop flight. Well, I don't think I care for that. No, I insist that my flight stop. Preferably at an airport. It's those sudden, unscheduled cornfield and housing development stops that seem to interrupt the flow of my day. Here's one they just made up. Near miss. When two planes almost collide, they call it a near miss. It's a near hit. A collision is a near miss. Look, they nearly missed. Yes, but not quite. They might tell you your flight has been delayed because of a change of equipment. Broken plane. Tell me to put my seat back forward. Well, I don't bend that way. If I could put my seat back forward, I'd be in porno movies. Then they mentioned carry-on luggage. First time I heard carry-on, I thought they were going to bring a dead deer on board. I thought, what the hell do they mean with that? Don't they have the little TV dinners anymore? Then I thought, carry-on, carry-on, there's going to be a party. People are going to be carrying on the plane. Well, I don't care for that. I like a serious attitude on the plane, especially on the flight deck, which is the latest euphemism for cockpit. Can't imagine why they wouldn't want to use a lovely word like cockpit, can you? Especially with all those stewardesses going in and out of it all the time. There's one. There's a word that's changed, stewardess. First it was hostess, then stewardess, now it's flight attendant. You know what I call them? The lady on the plane. Sometimes it's a man on the plane now. That's good, equality. I am all in favor of that. Sometimes they actually refer to these people as uniformed crew members. Uniformed, as opposed to that guy sitting next to you in the Grateful Dead t-shirt and the fuck you hat. Who's working on his ninth little bottle of Kahlua, I might add. As soon as they close the door to the aircraft, that's when they begin the safety lecture. I love the safety lecture. This is my favorite part of the airplane ride. I listen very carefully to the safety lecture, especially that part where they teach us how to use the seat belts. Imagine this. Here we are, a plane full of grown human beings, many of us partially educated, and they're actually taking time out to describe the intricate workings of a belt buckle. Place the small metal flap into the buckle. Well, I asked for clarification at that point. Over here, please. Over here. Yes. Thank you very much. Did I hear you correctly? Did you say place the small metal flap into the buckle, or place the buckle over and around the small metal flap? I'm a simple man. I do not possess an engineering degree, nor am I mechanically inclined. Sorry to have taken up so much of your time. Please continue with the wonderful safety lecture. Seatbelt. High-tech shit. The safety lecture continues. The next thing they do, they tell you to locate your nearest emergency exit. I do this immediately. I locate my nearest emergency exit, and then I plan my route. You have to plan your route. It's not always a straight line, is it? Sometimes there's a really big fat fuck sitting right in front of you. Well, you know you'll never get over him. I look around for women and children, midgets and dwarfs, cripples, war widows, paralyzed veterans, people with broken legs, anybody who looks like they can't move too well. The emotionally disturbed come in very handy at a time like this. You might have to go out of your way to find these people, but you'll get out of the plane a lot goddamn quicker, believe me. I say, let's see. I'll go around the fat fuck, step on the widow's head, push those children out of the way, knock down the paralyzed midget, and get out of the plane where I can help others. I can be of no help to anyone if I'm lying unconscious in the aisle with some big cocksucker standing on my head. I must get out of the plane, go to a nearby farmhouse, have a Dr. Pepper, and call the police. The safety lecture continues. In the unlikely event... This is a very suspect phrase. Especially coming as it does from an industry that is willing to lie about arrival and departure times. In the unlikely event of a sudden change in cabin pressure... Roof flies off! An oxygen mask will drop down in front of you. Place the mask over your face and breathe normally. Well, I have no problem with that. I always breathe normally when I'm in a 600-mile-an-hour uncontrolled vertical dive. I also shit normally. Right in my pants! They tell you to adjust your oxygen mask before helping your child with his. I did not need to be told that.
3: In fact, I'm probably going to be too busy screaming to help him at all. This will be a good time for him to learn self-reliance. If he can program his fucking VCR, he can goddamn jolly well learn to adjust an oxygen mask. Fairly simple thing, just a little rubber band in the back is all it is. Not nearly as complicated as, say, for instance, a seatbelt. The safety lecture continues. In the unlikely event of a water landing. Well, what exactly is a water landing? Am I mistaken, or does this sound somewhat similar to crashing into the ocean?
2: Your seat cushion can be used as a flotation device.
3: Well, imagine that. My seat cushion. Just what I need to float around the North Atlantic for several days, clinging to a pillow full of beer farts.
2: Thank you. Thank you.
3: The flight continues. A little later on, toward the end, we hear,
2: the captain has turned on the fasten seatbelt sign.
3: Well, who gives a shit who turned it on? What does that have to do with anything? It's on, isn't it? And who made this man a captain? Might I ask? Did I sleep through some sort of an armed forces swearing-in ceremony or something? Captain, he's a fucking pilot, and let him be happy with that. If those sightseeing announcements are any mark of his intellect, he's lucky to be working at all. Tell the captain, Air Marshal Carlin says, go fuck yourself. The next sentence I hear is full of things that piss me off.
2: Before leaving the aircraft, please check around your immediate seating area for any personal belongings you might have brought on board.
3: Well, let's start with immediate seating area. Seat! It's a goddamn seat! Check around your seat.
2: For any personal belongings.
3: Well, what other kinds of belongings are there besides personal? Public belongings? Do these people honestly think I might be traveling with a fountain I stole from the park?
2: You might have brought on board.
3: Well, I might have brought my Arrowhead collection. I didn't. So I'm not going to look for it. I'm going to look for things I brought on board. Would seem to enhance the likelihood of my finding something, wouldn't you say? Tell me to return my seat back and tray table to their original upright positions? Fine. Who's going to return this guy in the Grateful Dead t-shirt and the fuck you hat to his original upright position? About this time, they tell you you'll be landing shortly. That sound to you like we're going to miss the runway? Final approach is not very promising either, is it? Final is not a good word to be using on an airplane. Sometimes the pilot will get on and he'll say, we'll be on the ground in 15 minutes. Well, that's a little vague, isn't it? Now we're taxiing in. She says,
2: welcome to O'Hare International Airport.
3: Well, how can someone who is just arriving herself possibly welcome me to a place she isn't even at yet? Doesn't this violate some fundamental law of physics? We're only on the ground 4 seconds. She's coming on like the fucking mayor's wife.
2: Where the local time...
3: Well, of course it's the local time.
2: What did you think we were expecting? The time in Pango Pango?
4: Enjoy your stay in Chicago or wherever your final destination might be.
3: All destinations are final. That's what it means. Destiny, final. If you haven't gotten where you're going, you aren't there yet.
4: The captain has asked.
2: More shit from the bogus captain.
3: You know, for someone who's supposed to be flying an airplane, he's taking a mighty big interest in what I'm doing back here.
4: That you remain seated until he has brought the aircraft to a complete stop.
3: Not a partial stop. Because during a partial stop, I partially get up.
4: Continue to observe the no smoking sign until well inside the terminal.
3: It's physically impossible to observe the no smoking sign, even if you're standing just outside the door of the airplane. Much less well inside the terminal. You can't even see the fucking planes from well inside the terminal.

Which brings me to terminal. Another unfortunate word to be used in association with air travel. And they use it all over the airport, don't they? Somehow I just can't get hungry at a place called the Terminal Snack Bar. But if you've ever eaten there, you know it is an appropriate name. Thank you. Thank you very much.

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0: Listen. Long as we're discussing minorities, I want to mention something about language in this country. There are a couple of terms that are used in connection with minorities, usually by guilty white liberals. First one is, happens to be. He happens to be black. I have a friend who happens to be black. Like it's a fucking accident, you know? Happens to be black. Yes, he happens to be black. Ah, yes, yes, yes, yes, yes. He had two black parents. Oh, yes, that's right. Two black parents, yes. And they fucked. Oh, indeed they did. Yes. So where does the surprise part come in? I should think it would be more unusual if he just happened to be Scandinavian. And the other term is openly, openly gay. They'll say, he's openly gay. But this is the only minority they use that for. You know, you wouldn't say someone was openly black. Well, maybe James Brown. Or Louis Farrakhan. Louis Farrakhan is openly black. Colin Powell is not openly black. Colin Powell is openly white. He just happens to be black.
1: Okay.
0: Thank you. Thank you.
1: Yeah.
0: Oh, thank you. Thank you. And while we're at it, when did the word urban become synonymous with the word black? Did I fall asleep for 8 or 9 years? Urban trends, urban styles, urban music. I was not consulted on this at all. Didn't get a fax, didn't get an email, didn't get a fucking postcard. Fine, that's all right. And I don't think white women should be calling each other girlfriend, okay? Stop pretending to be black. And no matter what color you are, you go girl should probably go. Right along with you the man. Hey, you the man. Oh yeah, well you the fucking honky.
2: In the supermarket, do you ever start to put one of your things in someone else's basket? And you feel foreign for a moment. Ooh, oh, I almost put that in his basket. Oh, my basket, my basket. My best. The cupcakes and the macaroni, that's mine. Did you ever walk away with someone else's cart by mistake? Huh?
3: Hey, hey, come here, hey! That's my stuff!
2: Not yet, it isn't.
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4: Got any scallions?
2: Did you ever look in someone else's cart and say, "Ooh, goddamn, look what they eat!" Ugh! Canary mix. 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Get your cart really full. Have a mound of groceries. Fill up the bottom part too. You know what to put in there. Large box of Tide, some Purina, charcoal briquettes. And go up to the checkout line and look for a guy with one item. And ask him if you can get ahead of him. Pardon me. You ever tried to go through the express lane with more than the prescribed number of items? You know, gotta give him a quick count. One, two, seven packs of Franks.
4: It's one item.
2: Go ahead. It's quicker than arguing. Go on. I found the best way to shop at the supermarket is not to have eaten for a while. A couple of days. Work up a good old appetite. And then smoke 8 joints and take $500 and go to the supermarket. You buy everything.
3: Canned cans. Just what I need.
2: And the good things, the things you really like, you buy two of them. Because you know you're going to eat one of them as soon as you get home. And you keep going. And after a few aisles, you know, you've been overdoing it. You've got a motorcade of carts. Got road guards, reflector raincoats, everything, man.
3: Let him in.
2: Did you ever notice when you've spent too much money in the supermarket, you have to return some of the expensive items? And in the supermarket, you put things back anywhere. That don't matter. Put the ham in with the coconuts. Put the Brillo in with the bacon bits. They don't care. They got guys that straighten that stuff out much. Guys with purple fingers come around at midnight. And in the morning, everything is back. The mystery of the supermarket. I get up to the checkout line. I'm kind of a sucker. I'm an impulse buyer. Anything's hanging up, I want it. Let me have a dozen razors, please. A case of C batteries. Subscription to Woman's Day. How about the cash register? Is that for sale? Oh, that's a nice model. I even buy stuff that people dropped out at the checkout line, you know. Tartar sauce. Must be a sale, Marge. I got the last one. Did you ever go to the supermarket in a head neighborhood? Any old head neighborhood, any college, university, supermarket. But any supermarket in an area where folks, from time to time, get a little fucked up. Go into any head neighborhood supermarket and take a look at the cookie section. Looks like a war zone. Half the packages are open. And all the good cookies are gone.
3: Where the hell are the Malamars? Oh, we can't get them in the store. They line up at the truck for the Malamars.
2: There's always lots of shitty cookies. Local cookies. Jim's cookies. 62 varieties. Man, if you can't make cookies in 62 tries, leave me out of it. I don't want to be part of your experiment, Jim. Thank you for being here tonight. Thank you for your laughter. I love you, man. See you.
0: Now, this next thing is about names. That's all. Just names. Names are an interest of mine, not a hobby. Hobbies cost money. Interests are quite free. That's all this is, names. Did you ever notice how they name singles bars? Singles bars all have the same kind of cutesy little one-word names that end in S. Scamps, tramps, chaps, rumors, cahoots, cheers, chances, mingles, risks, gambits, notions. Hey, if I had a singles bar, you know what I'd call it? Nipples and dicks. Huh? A little truth in advertising. The Sperm Club. Snatch-O-Rama. The Crotcheteria. Frankie's Fuckery. Cafe Vagina. Open all night. Well, I'm an old-fashioned guy. I'm old-fashioned because I believe the name on the outside of a place ought to let you know what's going on the inside. It would be a good name for a gay restaurant. The Mouthful. Huh? Come on, that's clever shit. That's a double pun, goddammit. You didn't think of it. Besides, you don't have to eat there if you don't want to. No, no, just go in, have a cocktail. Or a highball. Here's another name I don't care for, TGI Fridays. You know these cutesy-ass little places, TGI Fridays? That whole TGIF thing was cute for about an hour. About an hour, and that was 65 years ago when someone first said it on the radio. Not cute anymore, time to start bombing these locations. TGI Fridays. If I had a place like that, you know what I'd call it? HSIOW. Holy shit, it's only Wednesday. I think people would drink a lot more liquor if they thought it was Wednesday all the time. Well, I'm just looking for a little honesty in these names. Little honesty, that's not asking a lot. I'm thinking of opening up a motel and calling it the Sleep and Fuck. Wouldn't that be a good, honest name for a motel? Who needs this Shady Pines bullshit? The Sleep and Fuck Motel. Get me one of them big neon signs. Sleep, fuck. Sleep, fuck. Sleep and fuck. Sleep and fuck. Sleep and fuck. Sleep, fuck. Sleep, fuck. Hey. Sure. Sleep and fuck. Sleep and fuck. You put it right at the Jersey entrance to the Holland Tunnel, you know? Well, actually, fucking sleep would be a little more accurate, wouldn't it? Best name for a motel would be the fucking smoke and sleep and roll over and get out of bed and wash your crotch and go out and buy two cans of Mr. Pibb and go home and fuck a whole lot more. A whole lot more. Because that's all they ever have left in those soda machines on Sunday night. Mr. Pibb and Diet Shasta Orange. And that yellow can of Canada Dry tonic water that nobody wants! And speaking of naming things, am I the only person in this country who's laughing when these commercials come on television for Snapper lawnmowers? Isn't there anyone else in this fading republic who knows what a snapper is? A snapper is a pussy, okay? That's what it means. Snapper means pussy. It's derived from an older, more specific term, snappin' pussy, which describes a particular type of pussy, one with good, quick muscular control, kind of an elasticity in the vaginal wall that can grab a hold of you and give you a decent hump. Do you know what I'm talking about? A snappin' pussy. But now, snapper means any kind of pussy, and they've named a lawnmower company after this. Now, I have seen a few snappers in my day. Never seen one that'll cut grass. No. No. No. Maybe do a little edging. Little edging along the driveway after a party. That's all you can hope for. But you know, weed whacker, you can understand.
1: 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It's 9 o'clock in Denver. It's 10 o'clock in Chicago.
6: In Baltimore, it's 6:42. Time for the 11 o'clock report. First of all, the headlines. Welcome wagon runs over newcomer. Good humor man slays 10. Pen pal stabs pal with pen. Pediatrician dies of childhood disease. And Jacques Cousteau drowns in bathtub accident. We'll be back with full details in just a moment after this word from Cooley's Cigarettes.
7: You know something, Bill? These cigarettes of mine, they taste like crap. Say, Dan. Crappy taste. Why don't you try the cool, refreshing taste of Cooley's? Cooley's, eh? You smoke them? Nope, found them in the subway toilet.
6: And now back to the news. History's 135th heart transplant operation was performed yesterday in New York City. One unusual note, the heart transplant took place in Central Park at midnight, and the donor's family was not consulted. Dr. Timothy Leary's brother, really Leary, today announced the formation of a new religion, which teaches that when you die, your soul goes to a garage in Buffalo. Police today arrested Margaret Fulcrum, a 45-year-old unregistered nurse, and charged her with accepting collect obscene telephone calls. Famed television announcer Charlie the Tuna was found dead today of mercury poisoning. Sorry, Charlie. Good news from the Far East. No one was killed in Vietnam today. However, three people died of old age at the Paris peace talks. And former French President Charles de Gaulle rose from the dead today, just to show everyone he could really do it. Well, that's it from the news desk for the latest in sports. Here's Biff Barf. Good evening, sport fans. Biff Barf here in the Biff Barf Sportlight Spotlight, picking them up and barfing them right back at you. I call them the way I see them, and if I don't see them, I make them up. No games today. However, we do have a few late football scores still coming in from the far west. Guam Prep, 45. Marshall Islands, 14. Mindanao A&M, 27. Molokai, 10. Caltech, 14.5. MIT, 3 to the 4th power. William and Mary, 6. Nick and Tony, 105. And here's a partial score. Stanford, 29. Well, that's it, kids. That's it from the scoreboard in the world of golf today in the Fats Domino Desert Classic. First round leader Willie Waterhazard had a birdie, two eagles, and a duck this afternoon. Meanwhile, the favorite Gary Fairway was way behind, scoring a record 609 strokes on the front nine when he accidentally stepped aboard a bus to Minneapolis while playing a difficult lie from the highway. Well, that's it, sport fans. Join me tomorrow afternoon on the ever-widening world of sports when I'll be presenting the National Two-Man Pall-Bearing Championships. And next week, I'll be a guest hunter on American Sportsman. Six of us are going to kill a rabbit. Now, with the latest in weather, here's Al Sleet, your hippy-dippy weatherman. Hey!
8: 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Present temperature is 68 degrees at the airport, which is stupid because I don't know anyone who lives at the airport. Downtown, it's much hotter. Downtown's on fire, man. Now, if you'll take a look at our national weather map, you'll see that we don't have one. So try to picture last night's map in your mind. Remember all those lines and numbers. Weather was dominated by a large Canadian low, which is not to be confused with a Mexican high. Tonight's forecast, dark. Continued mostly dark tonight. Turning to widely scattered light in the morning. That's it from Al Sleet. Don't forget, if you don't like the weather, move.
6: Thanks, Al. Always a great report from Al Sleet. I think we all know by now Al's been into the mushrooms. Well, that just about wraps it up on the 7 o'clock report. Join us again tomorrow night at 9 for the 11 o'clock news. In the meantime, stay tuned for a brand new comedy series, Double Trouble, the story of Siamese twins joined at the lips. And the merry mix-ups that occur when one gets married and the other has root canal work the same day. Good night, all. Thank you. Thank you, man. Thank you. Thank you. Thank you.
9: Yeah, man. But in the bullshit department, a businessman can't hold a candle to a clergyman. Because I got to tell you the truth, folks. When it comes to bullshit, big time, major league bullshit, you have to stand in awe. In awe of the all-time champion of false promises and exaggerated claims, religion. No contest. No contest. Religion. Religion easily has the greatest bullshit story ever told. Think about it. Religion has actually convinced people that there's an invisible man living in the sky who watches everything you do every minute of every day. And the invisible man has a special list of 10 things he does not want you to do. And if you do any of these 10 things, he has a special place full of fire and smoke and burning and torture and anguish where he will send you to live and suffer and burn and choke and scream and cry forever and ever till the end of time. But he loves you. He loves you. He loves you and he needs money. He always needs money. He's all powerful, all perfect, all knowing, and all wise. Somehow, just can't handle money. Religion takes in billions of dollars, they pay no taxes, and they always need a little more. Now, you talk about a good bullshit story. Holy shit. Thank you. Thank you. But, thank you. Thank you very much.
10: I got strange ideas anyway. You know what I think they ought to do with that Miss America contest? I think they ought to make the losers keep coming back until they win. I'll tell you. That would get a little spooky after about 35 years or so, huh? I just want to work on world peace.
6: Fine. Sit down before you fall down, will you? And pick up all these goddamn batons. I got a lot of ideas. You know what I think? I think Kleenex ought to have little targets on them. Wouldn't that be a good idea? Little bullseyes right in the middle of the Kleenex. Make it kind of sporting when you're with your friends. Look, Dave, an 85! Huh? That's a good idea. I got a lot of good ideas. Trouble is, most of them suck. I got a lot of good ideas for new products like that. That's what I think about on my off-duty hours. Things we need. Products we ought to have that we don't have. You know what we ought to have? We ought to have a diet salad dressing called 500 Islands. See? Good goddamn ideas like that. Huh? A Christian deodorant, thou shalt not smell. How about a feminine hygiene spray called Sprunt? Huh? Well, you'd never forget the name, would you? It would always be right on the tip of your tongue, see? Marketing, marketing, that's where I belong, among other places. Marketing. Here's an idea I got. This is a yo-yo with a 2,000-foot string. You use it when you visit the Grand Canyon. See, I'm a visionary. I'm ahead of my time. Trouble is, I'm only about an hour and a half ahead. Here's a good idea. A light bulb that only shines on things worth looking at. Yeah, too idealistic. Never make any money on a thing like that. Here's something that's going to make a fortune. Get in on this. This is a roach spray. It doesn't kill the roaches, but it fills them with self-doubt as to whether or not they're in the right house. Yeah.
10: Here's something I'm trying to interest the Japanese electronics firms in this. This would be a great product for Sony. This is a combination cassette player and colostomy bag. It's called Shitman. Huh? Sure. Well, you never see that. You never see that.
3: How's your dog? How's your goddamn dog? Do you ever have a guy who asks you that? How's your dog?
2: Fine, he's all right.
3: They're not your dog, they're our dogs. Every now and then one of us has one for a while.
2: But they're our dogs.
3: Okay, you're home at night, got the TV on, but you got the lights on too because you're reading also. Doggy's there, doing a crossword puzzle, answer the phone, you know. You got a Pepsi, bag of Doritos. Hey, man. Does this happen in your house? If a dog is shown on television, do you try to get your dog to look at the dog?
11: Look at the dog! Look at the dog! Look at the doggy! Look at that dog, you asshole!
3: They never look where you want, do they? They look at your hand. Look over there. What's his hand doing up there, man? His hand is on my head. What did I do wrong? Well, for one thing, you missed the dog. Okay, same situation now. You're up in the bedroom with your person. Lights on. Reading, talking, doing a puzzle. Doggy's there. TV's on. Got about half a Pepsi left. Doritos are holding out nice. And one of you says to the other, honey, did you fart? I thought you farted. No, not me. That's not even one of my farts. I know. The dog farted. Why did you fart, Tippy? Look at him. He knows he farted. Huh? I seen his ass open up. Just like that. I see. Well, I just happened to be looking at his ass by chance. I thought he was doing deep breathing exercises. I didn't. What the hell do I know about the dog, for Christ's sake? Now, you're in the public part of your house. You're up in the living room. Doggy's there. And you have some friends in. A few neighbors sitting around the coffee table talking, man. Got a little coffee and shit. You brought out your Pepsi, but fuck them. Let them get their own Doritos, man. I'm not here to feed the neighborhood. But you're all sitting around talking, it's nice. And the dog is licking his balls! And nobody mentions it. Spectacular thing going on. If I could reach, I'd never leave the house, man. Are you kidding? They say things like, isn't he cute? He's taking a bath.
12: He appears to be licking his balls to me, Marge. Yeah, he's been on that one spot for over an hour now. It's a mighty selective bath.
13: I got some little tips for you. When you're hitchhiking, have a little fun with people. Keep them on their goddamn...

0: up my mother. Then we got to go to the post office and the dentist, and we got to go to unemployment, Social Security, and I'd like to borrow the car tonight if you don't mind. I got a real good date, might get laid, you know. Looks like a good backseat. How about it?
1: I'm 35 years old, which is great when the world, all the whole country at least, seems to be 18 and 50. It's nice. Have a reach on each side. And as a result of that arithmetic, in 1951, I was 14. That's what I want to tell you. When grass swept the neighborhood, we hadn't been into grass before that. We were into gang fighting and wine and beer in the park, man, and punching the shit out of people. And having jackets with your names, man, and you had Debs. Your girls were your Debs. What are you? I'm a Tomahawk Deb! Right. Regular gangs, man, and turf and all that dumbass shit, and getting into fights over things like girls. He don't want to dance with one of our Debs, man. Hey, the guy's dead. I know, man. Shit's on. It's going to be a rumble. Yeah, man, we're going to get the Riffs and the Condors and the Beacons and the Corner Boys and the Lamplighters and the Chaplains and the Bishops, man, and the Five Sartin Gents and the Dukes and the Corner Boys and the Rams and the Beacons, man. Did I say the Beacons? We're getting the same guys, man. Yeah, and then pot came along and gang fighting went away. Just in one semester in shop class, guys went from making zip guns to hash pipes, you know? Just instant. Cats would say, I'll catch you after the fight. Straight. On the corner. Cool.
2: All right, okay. All right. What a crowd. What a night. What a butchered artist, huh? Now, I tell you, I'm all right now, but last week I was in rough shape, you know? And last week I made love to an inflatable girl. Now I got an inflatable guy looking for me. I tell you what, girls, I never had any luck. I'm not a sexy guy. My dog found out we look alike. He killed himself. Oh, I know I'm not sexy. In high school, I was voted most likely to masturbate. That's okay. You kidding? And my wife, she didn't help either, my wife. She was afraid of the dark. She saw me naked. Now she's afraid of the light. Well, my wife, I never get a break. We made a rule we only smoke after sex. I got the same pack now since 1975. And my wife, she's up to 3 packs a day. That's all right, okay. That's all right, baby. All right. That's okay. Look, are you kidding? My wife, she told me I was 1 in a million. I found out she was right. That's the story of my life. No respect. I don't get no respect at all. You kidding? No respect at all. You kidding? No respect at all. When I was a kid, Halloween, my old man dressed me as a hydra and took me to the dog show. What a childhood I had. My whole family were drunks. When I was missing, they put my picture in a bottle of scotch. What a childhood. My uncle's dying wish. He wanted me on his lap. He was in the electric chair. That's all right. We'll work it out. People will work it out. That's all right. Now, my doctor, too. That's another one. You know my doctor. Dr. Vinnie Boombas. No, my doctor. But got away, what a doctor. He's really mixed up. He grabbed my knee and told me to cough and hit me in the balls with a hammer. I tell you, I don't know who to believe anymore. They say, love thy neighbors thyself. What am I supposed to do? Jerk him off too?
3: Thank you. Thank you very much. Welcome to our show. Don't you think it's just a little bit strange that Ronald Reagan had an operation on his asshole and George Bush had an operation on his middle finger, huh? Huh? What are these two men trying to tell us? Now, I'd like to begin tonight with an opening announcement. Because of the FCC, I'm never sure of what it is I'm allowed to say. So, I now have my own official policy. This is the language you will not be hearing tonight.

0: Right. Right. You will not hear me say bottom line, game plan, role model, scenario, or hopefully. I will not kick back, mellow out, or be on a roll. I will not go for it, and I will not check it out. I don't even know what it is. And when I leave here, I definitely will not boogie. I promise not to refer to anyone as a class act, a beautiful person, or a happy camper. I will also not be saying, what a guy. And you will not hear me refer to anyone's lifestyle. If you want to know what a moronic word lifestyle is, all you have to do is realize that in a technical sense, Attila the Hun had an active outdoor lifestyle. I will also not be saying any cute things like, moi? And I will not use the French adverb très to modify any English adjectives, such as très awesome, très gnarly, très fabu, très intense, or très out of sight. I will not say concept when I mean idea. I will not say impacted when I mean affected. There will be no hands-on state-of-the-art networking. We will not maximize, prioritize, or finalize, and we definitely will not interface. There will also be no new age lingo spoken here tonight. No support group jargon from the human potential movement. For instance, I will not share anything with you. I will not relate to you, and you will not identify with me. I will give you no input, and I will expect no feedback. This will not be a learning experience, nor will it be a growth period. There'll be no sharing, no caring, no birthing, no bonding, no parenting, no nurturing. We will not establish a relationship, we will not have any meaningful dialogue, and we definitely will not spend any quality time. We will not be supportive of one another so that we can get in touch with our feelings in order to feel good about ourselves. And if you're one of those people who needs a little space, please go the fuck outside.
1: I was 17, I drank a

0: was Brian McKean. I stayed up listening to Queen when I was 17.
1: How are you, folks? How are you? Good crowd. I tell you, now, tonight I'm going to go down in the dumps, you know? I mean, this afternoon my wife cracked up the car again. I was out driving her. She told me she would make a U-turn. I'll tell you the letter she made. You'll never find any out there. I tell you what, my wife, when she's behind the wheel, is always something, you know. Oh, the last time I was out with her, I saw one guy. He gave her a good piece of his mind. It was right after she took a good piece of his leg. I'll tell you the truth. With my car, I got nothing but trouble, you know. I got plenty of tickets. In fact, I got so many tickets, I had to go downtown to the Motor Vehicle Bureau. I didn't even know what my case, a court case. Supposed to bring a lawyer with me. I had no lawyer, but the court was very nice. They gave me a lawyer. My lawyer walked in, I recognized him. He was a waiter in my neighborhood, you know. And I'll tell you, being a waiter had an effect on where this guy practiced law. I mean, I knew I was in trouble as soon as we walked in the courtroom. He carried his briefcase like this. And during the whole trial, he kept filling the judge's glass with water. And we walked out of the courtroom, I was really embarrassed. He put all the chairs on top of the tables. I'll tell you, all I mean is characters, you know. Oh, before I went into show business, I really met characters. I used to sell vacuum cleaners. I went door to door, you know. I remember I knocked at one door, a guy came out, must have been 50 years old. He said, my mummy isn't home. I said, you're 50 years old, how can we depend on your mother? He said, I got no dada. You've been a great crowd. Hey, drop it again, I'm always around, okay? You're beautiful people. I tell you, Dean, it's always a pleasure to see you.
2: Well, since I know you, you keep saying I don't get no respect. When did it all start?
1: When did it start? Huh?
2: Yeah.
1: I'll tell you the truth, Dina. It started the day I was born. I mean, the day I was born, the doctor, he picked me up and smacked me. I found out the nurse, she got a few in two, you know.
2: You got two children, a boy and a girl. They give you respect, don't they?
1: Sometimes I don't get respect from them either. Well, the other day I called my house. My boy answered the phone. I said to him, let me talk to Mommy. I heard the kid say, Mommy, it's Daddy. Are you home? I tell you, Dean, I don't understand it, you know? I mean, I treat my kids right. I give them love. And that's the most important thing. You got to give kids love, you know? Give them love. That's where it's at. Give them plenty of love.
2: Yeah, tell me,
1: Dean, when you were a kid, did you get enough love?
2: Well, I got plenty of love. My house was just full of love. Sometimes in my house, there was too much love. We had to open the windows to let some of the love out.
1: I'll tell you, when I was a kid, I could have used some of the extra love you had, because I got no love at all. My brother got the love. No, because he was much neater than I was, you know. My room was always messed up, but I didn't care. My brother's room was in order. His towel was lined up neatly, combs, brushes, hair lotions all in the right place. So what did it mean? What is he today? He's an attendant in the men's room. I'll tell you, it's embarrassing having a brother who works in the men's room. People say to me, hey, Rodney, what kind of work's your brother do? I don't know what to say. You know? I tell him he's in business for himself, you know? I say, yeah, what kind of business? Big business? I say, well, I'll put it this way. If he closed up tomorrow, a lot of people would suffer.
3: At any rate, what does that mean? At any rate.
4: What about 4.5%?
3: 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Sometimes something hits, you know, and you're calm, you're cool. Collected? 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I've been collected from. What else they got like that? 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
6: Like odds and ends. If you have 24 odds and ends on the table and 23 of them fall off, what do you got, an odd or an end?
3: Words like refinish.
7: What are you doing? Refinishing the table?
3: Don't you have to restart? You should. Refrigerator freezer. Too long. It should be called a refrigidizer, man. There are words that we just completely leave off. Have a happy.
7: I haven't the slightest.
3: Then there are words that disappear. Not just obsolete words, but recent words. We used to listen to rock and roll. Now we listen to rock. Whatever happened to roll, man? It's the same feeling I get when I'm walking through Sears wondering what they did with Roebuck. Then there are words we need. Words that don't exist. Chalant. We have nonchalant. So the concept of chalance exists. What about chalant? Near-fetched.
7: Something very obvious. Say, that's near-fetched, Bill.
3: Why don't we have cheese fondant for people that don't like cheese fondue? There are words that don't exist, as I say, things for which there are no names. Those two little flesh lines on your upper lip that run down from your nose to your lip. Two little lines. What the hell are they? I'm sure they're the vertical frontal something, but otherwise we got no slang name. Hey, I cut myself. Where? Hey, you know them two lines that run down your face? Here are words that no one has ever said before. Please saw my legs off.
7: Hand me that piano. Here's one you never hear. Do what you want to the girl, but leave me alone. Yeah.
3: You can make up a whole story that no one will ever repeat, no one ever said before. Big bats down to 155. Overcross up the thing, no. Nose, baseball, hieroglyphic, hopscotch, pouch. Inevitably, 2484848488. I with a 222. 3, 4, 5. Down here, mother. We're all home now. So long, Jill. Beep, beep. Hungry, hungry. Are you? I couldn't stand it. Not in my house. Up yours, too, Don. He's back in a moment. We'll all try. 50-50? Okay, but not me. Good. Oh, yeah. Some words are like... jumbo shrimp. I think. Jumbo shrimp. What are they talking about? It's like
7: guest host.
3: Mike Douglas always has a guest host.
7: Hi, I'm a guest host. I'm a guest host.
3: Well, it's like military intelligence. Those words are mutually exclusive. You can't use them like that. It's like semi-boneless ham. I've seen it advertised. Semi-boneless ham. Now, semi-bone, hold on here. Does it have a bone? It has a bone. And it's a bone. Ain't no semi-bone. Bone is like a crumb. You don't think much of a crumb, but think about it. You break a crumb in half, you don't have two half of crumbs. You got two crumbs, man. There's something in everything for you, I guarantee you. Something, in fact, that you'll probably have an interest in. How words can fool you? I mean, we really know. We know. You can hardly ever say to any group of people anywhere and be teaching them anything that words have such varied roles, you know, and have such varied meanings. You just all kind of go, words. And we all agree that we'll think about those aspects of them. Here's a statement of an anti-pornography dude, kind of an anti-smut man. And words, what you select tell a lot about you. Our thrust is to prick holes in the stiff front erected by the smut dealers. We must keep mounting an offensive to penetrate any crack in his defenses so we can lay to rest his dominant position. We want him hung and we want fast action. Let's get on him. Let's ram through a stiff bail law so it'll be hard for him to get it up. We've got to come together so we can whip this thing into submission. It'll be hard on us, but we can't lick it by being soft.
1: You're all here today taking this course, How to Be an Auto Mechanic, okay? So it's your money, so pay attention, all right? I mean, you're paying $175 for the course, you know?
8: Wait a minute. It was $125.
1: Well, now it's $175. You know why? I didn't put it in writing. That's your first lesson, okay? Yeah, with customers, you never put it in writing. Only way to work it, boys, I'll tell you that. Now, we got some important stuff to go over here today that a mechanic must learn. The first thing is, a guy comes in. No matter what's wrong with his car, you look him straight in the eye and say, you ain't using this car tonight. Bubba, come on up here and try this, okay? Come on, babe, go ahead, Bubba, try it now, will you?
8: I'm sorry, but you won't be able to drive this car at all.
1: Oh, no, Bubba, come over here. Will you please, Bubba? No, no, no. I told you, you gotta look the customer straight in the eye. Straight in the eye and... You must have trouble dancing, huh? Come on. You look straight in the eye and you say, you ain't using this car tonight, right? Okay, Bubba, now sit down, Bubba, okay? I'll keep you after school, but I'm afraid of you. Now, the next thing is really important. The customer comes in, he's in a real rush, right? His car stalled, he got a dead battery. His wife and kids are in the car. He's in a panic. When he asks you for help, you turn to him and say, I'm sorry. I'm all alone here. I'm alone. What's the matter?
9: What do you say when you've got an assistant?
1: I don't care if you've got 10 assistants. If the guy needs help, you just look at him and say, I'm all alone here. I'm all alone. You got a throne, Barry?
9: I don't know why I joined this school.
1: I don't know either. You can't fit under a car. All right, hold it, boy. Hold it, hold it. Back to business. Back to business. Okay, boys? A customer pulls in, right? He's lost. No matter where he's going, you just say to him, hey, you're way off. Not in this town. Then you get a map, and you say to him, look, here's where you are right now. You want to get over there. You can't get there from here. Then you charge him $1 for the map, and you walk away. Now, boys, today, I got a real treat for you. A man who can teach you plenty. Today, you're going to meet the garage mechanic's garage mechanic. He's the most famous graduate of his school. His name is Dick Butkus.
10: Oh, all right.
1: I'll tell you about Dick, okay? Dick was the first one to make sure the soap in the men's room had hair on it. That's right. Now, when a customer came into his garage and set him in a hurry, he was the first one to say, hey, mister, I'm on my break. Yes, boys, here he is, just now. Just now finished 22 sensational weeks at a garage in Newark, okay? He's beautiful, I'll make him happy, okay? Dick Butkus. Hey! Go on, baby, it's your floor. Go ahead, Dick.
11: More importantly, I've got the name tag. What does that say, son?
12: Vito.
11: Right.
12: But your name is Dick.
11: Correct. Because if Vito worked on your transmission and your transmission goes kaput, how can anybody blame it on Dick?
1: That's my man. You're too much. You're beautiful.
11: To begin with, students, your appearance is critical. Now, I spend 2 hours every morning going through wardrobe and makeup.
1: Hey, nobody looks like Dick by accident, right? 2 hours, makeup and wardrobe, 2 hours. Hello, baby.
13: I start with the basics. First, a little grease under the fingernails.
14: How much grease, Dick?
13: Enough, but never too much.
14: All right, the last thing I want to leave you with is very important.
13: The key to the men's room.
1: Tell him, Dick. Go, tell him.
13: All right. It should always be attached to a piece of wood at least 50 times the size of the key.
1: Now, remember, the men's room is always locked.
13: Hell, it was your idea. You tell them.
1: Why is the men's room locked? Is that so tough to figure out? We want to confuse people, that's why. We keep the cash register open, the safe is open, but the men's room is locked. Now, why do you keep the men's room locked?
15: Why, to prevent stealing, Al.
1: Stealing? What's in a steal in a men's room? I mean, in my life, I'm in all kinds of characters, guys that try to sell me a hot ring, a hot watch. No one ever tried to sell me a hot toilet. Never, never. Any questions here at all?
8: Yeah. You said yesterday that garage mechanics invented the phrase, who worked on this before?
1: That's right.
8: Well, I used to be a TV repairman, and we invented the phrase, who worked on this before?
1: Well, it's very simple to figure out who started the phrase, who worked on this before. Well, what came first, the TV set or the car? Yeah. Before I forget, I want to warn you guys. Never take your work home with you, okay? That's how I lost my wife.
8: What happened?
1: One night I came home from work and my wife and I wanted to make love. I forgot myself. I took my work home with me. I looked at her and I said, who worked on you before?
8: Well, what did she say, the TV repairman?
1: We got enough comedians around here, all right? Not a big one, how to handle a bill, okay? Now, if a customer has any brains, he won't be happy with the bill. If that happens, you just smile and say, I'll check it out. Can you hold the poor car that's being worked on, and you start talking to 2 feet? Actually, there's no one under the car. They're fake feet. You're fired. They cost $7 a pair. You slip under a car. You talk to them, okay? Hey, lady, there's a class going on here.
16: Well, good, because I'm in the mood to teach somebody a lesson.
1: Well, what's the problem, lady?
16: The problem is this bill. And don't give me that old fake feed routine.
1: Well, look, a repeat customer, huh? Well, what about your bill?
16: First of all, when I brought my car in, you gave me an estimate for $100.
1: That's right.
16: Well, this bill is for $200. Now, what happened to the estimate for $100?
1: Oh, you're right. I forgot. That makes it $300. See what I mean, boys? I didn't put it in writing.
16: This bill is not legitimate.
1: Not legitimate? Are you kidding? It's got to be legitimate. There's grease on it.
16: There's going to be blood on it if you don't do something about it.
1: Look, I'd like to help you, lady, but I'm all alone here.
16: Can you just tell me when my car is going to be ready?
1: When your car be ready, huh? You ready, boys?
17: You ain't using this car tonight.
18: Birth control pills. That's part of the drug scene, isn't it? You'd have to count them. The entire female population of the U.S. is being used as the guinea pigs to find out if birth control pills are going to have any side effects or not. Isn't that nice? Really, if every lady who used them when gets to 61 and one leg gets shorter than the other one. Yeah. Better call the pills back. Birth control pills are still on prescription. You still need a note to get laid, you know. So bad. Not only do you need a note, you gotta go to one guy to get the note, and then you gotta bring it to another guy. Everybody's in on it, you know. Ladies must feel silly going in there, here's my note. Oh, that's what you're doing at home, eh? Well, we're keeping a record of it here in the store. Late at night, I read them. Well, someday birth control pills will come off prescription. And when they do, they'll need those cute little catchy names that the patent medicines have. They'll sell birth control pills, you know, in the corner drugstore. There'll be 1 cent sales at Rexall. There'll be attractive little cartons, merchandising campaigns, a special Christmas package, and they'll be right up there with the Schraff's 2 cent mints at the cash register, you know. Take your change in birth control. And they'll need those cute little names, names which describe what the product does, names like, well, we have so many patent medicines today. Sleepies, no-dose, dentu grip. Orifix. Sounds a little freaky, that one. I don't know. Listen, may I have an Orifix? Not without a note, hell no. 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Here's one for the ladies. Nary a carry. Something lofty and poetic. 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They're clever guys. I wouldn't be surprised if they come up with a birth control pill that doesn't work all the time. We call it Baby Maybe. Available in the six-pack, the sex-pack, and the handy shack-pack for you weekenders. One for home, one for office, and one for the glove compartment, guys. And don't forget to save those wrappers. Remember that? You always save 60 wrappers and get some azalea seeds. Here's a phone call that'll never take place. A common phone call that will never occur again once birth control is universal. Once everyone has a way to plan, no bachelor will ever have to fear this phone call again. And they fear it. So do married men. It's a scary call if you're fertile at all. Hello.
15: Hello? Dave?
18: Yeah, this is Dave. Who is this?
15: This is Jane.
18: Jane? Jane who?
15: Jane.
18: Jane, Jane?
15: Jane. You met me at a party about 6 to 8 weeks ago. And you said I was a real good sport.
18: Oh, Christ, yeah. Jane. How are you, Jane?
15: Pregnant. And I'm going to jump out the window.
18: Say, you are a good sport, aren't you, Jane? It is a male sexist pig joke, really.
19: Hey, you know what I mean? I wanted to thank you very much.
18: No kidding. Hey, thanks for being here, man. And thanks for the use of your head on an early show like this. I appreciate it. Don't forget, it takes two fingers to make the peace sign, just like it takes two people to make love. When you go like this, you're jerking off. Good night.
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0: able to coax superstar James Taylor in here. 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
2: 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Now, here's the deal. I'm going to play, and you're going to float there and like it.

0: 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I've seen fire.
1: Oh my God, the ants are shorting out our navigation system!
0: Ants, huh? We had quite a severe ant problem at the vineyard this year.
2: 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It's our way of saying thank you. Actually, it's our way of saying bend over just a little bit farther so we can stick this big advertising dick up your ass a little bit deeper. A little bit deeper. A little bit deeper. You miserable, no good fucking consumer asshole.
3: What a crowd, what a crowd. How beautiful. Beautiful, no kidding. Okay. And you know me, I love crowds, you know that. I mean, when I was a kid, my house was always crowded, always people around. You know, I come from a big old-fashioned, hard-working, stupid family. That's what I come from. What a dumb family I got. Well, last week I looked up my family tree, two dogs were using it. I don't know. I'll tell you, lately nothing's going right, you know? I mean, I'm gaining weight, I can't stay in a diet. Last week I went nuts, I tried the rice diet. You're kidding? Between meals, kept folding my shirts. I mean, I can't relax, you know? The other night, my nightmare, I felt like having a few drinks, and over to the bartender, I said, surprise me. He showed me a naked picture of my wife. Now, I tell you, last week was a rough week for me. I broke up my psychiatrist, too, last week. He told me I'm going crazy. I said to him, if you don't mind, like a second opinion. He said, all right, you're ugly too. And then he told me to lay in a couch face down. And I tell you, when I was a kid, I knew it was ugly. When I was born, the doctor, he smacked my mother. And my old man, he made me feel ugly. Why, on Halloween, he sent me out as is. He did a lot of things, my old man. One year he tried to make me a poster boy for birth control. I tell you, I went through a lot of things when I was a kid. You know, the kids all made fun of me. Made fun of my cousin, too. They called him Four Eyes. And later on, they got glasses. Then they called him Eight Eyes. I I tell you, my block, the kids were tough. All over my face, I had pimples. And they used to grab me and play connect the dots. I tell you, sometimes I can't take it no more. I mean, I don't get no respect at all. Well, every time I get in an elevator, the operator says the same thing to me. Basement? That's the same thing in my own house. No respect. My boy's birthday last week, had a little party, brought out the cake. The kid blew out all the candles. I said to him, I hope your wish comes true. He said, if it does, that's the last time you'll watch me blow out candles. What a smart kid I got. My wife, she's no better than the rest of them, my wife. I mean, with my wife, how do you think I feel? I mean, she kisses a dog on her lips and she won't drink from my glass. And I tell you, the first time I made love to my wife, that was a beauty, too. And I got curious. And I said to her, how many guys been before this? And she looked at me. She said, not enough to make up for this.

0: Great crowd.
1: Great crowd, huh?
0: Great, beautiful people out there. Yeah. You know? Beautiful night, you know. How you been, Johnny?
1: I'm fine, Rodney. You told me back in makeup you had a cold, but it didn't bother you. Does it bother you? Doesn't seem to bother you working.
0: Well, a cold always bothers you. No one knows it when you have a cold, but it bothers you, you know. Yeah. It bothers the person who, what do you want to do, a dramatic lecture here on a cold? No, I have no cold jokes at all.
1: Maybe it's the swine flu or something.
0: I got the shot, too. I took the shot.
1: Did you?
0: The doctor gave me the shot and back in New York when I was working at a club there. The club is still there. Things are going good. 7 years now, Dangerfields, you know, 7 years. And things are going real good, you know. I finally paid off the ice machine. Real good. But it's always nice to come out here. You got such beautiful girls here
1: in California.
0: Lovely girls, boy, oh boy, I tell you. Lovely girls.
1: Yeah,
0: they are. The last time I was out here, I met a beautiful girl. She was a fortune teller, you know.
1: Oh.
0: And she read my palm and asked me for $5. And then she read my mind and asked me for $50. Now, I'll tell you what, girls, you got to watch yourself, Jenny.
1: You got to watch yourself with girls.
0: Met a girl last week, told me she was Scorpio. Found out she spent 4 years under Leo. You gotta watch yourself. It's enough about girls, okay?
1: Enough about girls,
0: No, girls will eat the sex. Don't you hear today? Sex. Now, I'll tell you the truth, Johnny. With sex, I had it up to here. Not lately, though, you know? I gotta call. You gotta count your blessings, though, Johnny. You gotta count your blessings. I'm doing okay today. I've been broke all my life, you know.
1: You got a little money now.
0: I'm doing okay, holding my own, doing all right, you know what I mean? But I was a kid, I had nothing. I was poor.
1: Oh,
0: was I poor when I was a kid? You got no idea. I was so poor, my rich uncle died in the will. I owed him $20.
1: That's poor.
0: My uncle, he was a lazy guy, though. Ooh, was he lazy? Oh, gee. He was so lazy, he married a girl who was pregnant. Lazy. That's too lazy. Lazy's no good. It's not healthy. And that's the whole thing, health.
1: Health's important.
0: Got to take care of your health, Johnny. Health. I'm getting old. I got to watch myself, really. Yeah. I'm getting old. And it's so tough, you get old, to take care of yourself. I mean, I know I'm getting old.
1: Huh?
0: But the last time I was in Las Vegas, I played a slot machine. Three prunes came up.
1: That's a tip-off. What's your doctor friend tell you to do?
0: My doctor friend? Yeah. We'll get to him later on.
1: Oh, okay? I see. Don't want to talk about him now. Huh?
0: We'll get to the doctor. You know, we got a few things to say about him, too. But the thing is, you got to meet the right people.
1: Right people are important.
0: I meet the wrong people, Johnny. I always meet the wrong... Last week, I met the Surgeon General. He offered me a cigarette. You got to do what my friend the doctor does. You mean Dr. Vinnie Boombox?
1: That's the one.
0: He keeps away from people. Goes out in his boat alone, stays in his boat, and is always writing in a boat. Wait, in fact, his new book is all about boats.
1: Oh, what's it called?
0: Oh, great book, great book. It's called Should a Man Buy a Yacht If His Girlfriend Laughs at His Dinghy?
1: I think I've read that.
0: It's a great, great book. It's coming out soon. It's 35 books in your life. I can't relax. That's my trouble.
1: Really?
0: I can't relax.
1: Tense, all tense, huh?
0: It's always tense. Can't relax.
1: Tense.
0: I got a dog home, drives me nuts, too, I tell you. I got a dog. My dog makes me feel like I'm dirty, you know? He jumps in my bed and then he smells it for an hour before he lays down. Tell you, my dog, I can't figure him out.
1: Yeah.
0: And the other night, I took him for a walk the other night.
1: Yeah.
0: He did number three. I don't know. Pick a topic, Johnny. What do you want to talk about? I gotta tell you, you gotta relax, though. I don't sleep good at all lately myself.
1: Trouble
0: I don't sleep.
1: Tommy?
0: I tell you, I don't sleep. Dreams every night.
1: Now, what
0: had a bad
1: about?
0: Dream last night.
1: Oh, what was that about?
0: Well, last night, I took a walk down memory lane.
1: Uh-huh.
0: And my wife was working it. It was a very, very bad dream.
1: That can make you wake up.
0: Oh,
1: yeah.
0: I woke right up. I tell you, my wife, she drives me nuts anyway. Always wants me to take her out to classy restaurants.
1: Oh.
0: I don't like them. They're too fancy. You want to go to the men's room? Never says men's room. They got signs like Romeo, Juliet, Anthony, Cleopatra. If you don't know your history, you end up with a kidney condition. You know, you but I'll tell you, nobody has it easy in life, Johnny.
1: That's right.
0: Nobody. I talk to people all over the place. Nobody. A lot of people, I feel sorry for short people.
1: Why's
0: you know?
1: That?
0: Well, when it rains, they're the last ones to know about it.
1: I see.
0: Oh, I tell you, sometimes around short people, I get very uncomfortable. Very.
1: Very uncomfortable.
0: Like
1: around
0: the last
1: short
0: time
1: people?
0: I went to a health spa,
1: mm-hmm.
0: I was standing there naked, and a very short guy told me I looked terrific. Very short guy.
1: In a health spa, naked.
0: I'm happy he didn't shake hands with me, I tell you. That's a good line. Wish I had more.
1: We gotta keep him on the road. We'll be right back. Stay where you are.
2: It's just like the business world. Same as business. Everybody knows by now, all businessmen completely full of shit. Just the worst kind of low-life criminal cocksuckers you could ever want to run into. A fucking piece of shit businessman. And the proof of it is, they don't even trust each other. They don't trust one another. When a businessman sits down to negotiate a deal, the first thing he does is to automatically assume that the other guy is a complete lying prick who's trying to fuck him out of his money. So he's got to do everything he can to fuck the other guy a little bit faster and a little bit harder. And he's got to do it with a big smile on his face. You know that big bullshit businessman smile? And if you're a customer, whoa, that's when you get the really big smile. Customer always gets that really big smile as the businessman carefully positions himself directly behind the customer and unzips his pants and proceeds to service the account. I'm servicing this account. This customer needs service. Now you know what they mean. Now you know what they mean when they say, we specialize in customer service. Whoever coined the phrase, let the buyer beware, was probably bleeding from the asshole. But that's business. That's business.
0: I'll tell you, I'm all right now, but last week I was in rough shape, you know? Now, last week I told my wife you need a home improvement loan. She gave me $1,000 to move out. I'll tell you, my wife, there's always something, you know? Well, the other day I called her up. I said to her, honey, I've been thinking about the last time we had sex. I'm getting excited. She said, who is this? I'll tell you, my wife, she never went for me. Well, the first time I called her up, she told me, come on over. There's nobody home. I went over. There was nobody home. My wife, she drives me nuts. She was afraid of the dark. She saw me naked. Now she's afraid of the light. No, I tell you, that's all right. That's okay. I'll tell you. No, I tell you, actually, I shouldn't tell jokes about my wife. I mean, she's attached to a machine that keeps her alive. The refrigerator. And I tell you, my wife, she can't cook either. My house, we pray after we eat. I bought a pressure cooker. Now I eat off the ceiling. What a lousy cook. I don't think meatloaf should glow in the dark. I mean, she can't cook at all. She made chocolate mousse and antler got stuck in my throat. I'll tell you my trouble. I got the wrong doctor. You know my doctor, Dr. Vinnie Blumbach. Know my doctor? And I saw him last week. I told him, Doc, every day I wake up, I look in the mirror, I want to throw up. What's wrong with me? He said, I don't know, but your eyesight is perfect. Are you kidding? I know I'm ugly. I asked a bartender to make me a zombie. Told me God beat him to it. Well, I'll tell you, you know when you're ugly, all right? Well, Halloween, my wife sends the kids out dressed like me. I mean, I'll tell you. I'll tell you the whole story, all right? The whole story, okay? All right. I mean it. I mean, you know when you're ugly. Well, last Halloween, a kid tried to pull my face off. And my kids, they flip a coin to see who has to kiss me goodnight. And I was an ugly kid, too. I told my old man, never took me to the zoo. He said, if they want you, they'll come and get you. Boy, that's the story of my life. No respect. I don't get no respect. No respect at all. No respect at all. You kidding me? Well, I was drowning. I was yelling, help, help. And the lifeguard ran over. So they're like, buddy, keep it down. Keep it down. And I don't get no respect from anyone. Well, I called up suicide prevention. They try to talk me into it.
2: Something else I'm getting tired of is all this stupid bullshit we have to listen to all the time about children. It's all you hear in this country. Children. Help the children. What about the children? Save the children. You know what I say? Fuck the children. Fuck them. They're getting entirely too much attention. And I know what you're thinking. You say, Jesus, he's not going to attack children, is he? Yes, he is. He's going to attack children. And remember, this is Mr. Conductor talking. I know what I'm talking about. I know what I'm talking about. And I also know all you single dads and soccer moms who think you're such fucking heroes aren't going to like this, but somebody's got to tell you for your own good. Your children are overrated and overvalued. You've turned them into little cult objects. You have a child fetish, and it's not healthy. And don't give me that weak shit, "Well, I love my children." Fuck you. Everybody loves their children. Doesn't make you special. John Wayne Gacy loved his children. Kept them all right out in the yard near the garage. That's not what I'm talking about. What I'm talking about is this constant, mindless yammering in the media, this neurotic fixation that says somehow everything has to revolve around children. It's completely out of balance. Listen, there are a couple of things about kids you have to remember. First of all, they're not all cute, okay? Yeah, in fact, if you look at them closely, some of them are rather unpleasant looking. And a lot of them don't smell very good either, all right? Some of the really little ones seem to have kind of a sour milk and urine combination going on. So stay with me on this. The sooner you face it, the better off you're going to be. Second premise, not all children are smart and clever. Got that? Kids are like any other group of people. A few winners, a whole lot of losers. There are a lot of loser kids out there who simply aren't going anywhere, and you can't save them all. You can't save them all. You got to let them go. You got to cut them loose. You got to stop overprotecting them because you're making them too soft. Today's kids are way too soft. For one thing, there's too much emphasis on safety. Childproof medicine bottles, fireproof pajamas, child restraints, car seats, and helmets. Baseball, bicycle, skateboard helmets. Kids have to wear helmets now for everything but jerking off. Grown-ups have taken all the fun out of being a kid just to save a few thousand lives. It's pathetic. It's pathetic. What's happening is... All right. What's happening... You know what it is? These baby boomers, these soft, fruity baby boomers, are raising an entire generation of soft, fruity kids who aren't even allowed to have hazardous toys, for Christ's sakes. Hazardous toy shit. What if it happened to natural selection? Survival of the fittest. The kid who swallows too many marbles doesn't grow up to have kids of his own. Simple as that. Simple. Nature knows best. We're saving entirely too many lives in this country of all ages. Nature should be allowed to do its job of killing off the weak and sickly and ignorant people without interference from airbags and batting helmets. Just think of it as passive eugenics. Now, here's another example of overprotection. Did you ever notice on the TV news, every time some guy with an AK-47 strolls onto a schoolyard and kills three or four kids and a couple of teachers, the next day, the school is overrun with counselors and psychiatrists and grief counselors and trauma therapists trying to help the children cope. Shit. When I was in school, someone came to our school and killed three or four of us. We went right on with our arithmetic. 35 classmates minus 4 equals 31. We were tough. I say if kids can handle the violence at home, they ought to be able to handle the violence in school. I'm not worried about guns in school. You know what I'm waiting for? Guns in church. That's going to be a lot of fun. And it'll happen. You watch. Some nut will go fucking ape shit in the church, and they'll refer to him as a disgruntled worshiper. Here's another bunch of ignorant shit. School uniforms. Bad theory. The idea that if kids wear uniforms to school, it helps keep order. Don't these schools do enough damage making all these kids think alike? Now they're going to get them to look alike, too? And it's not a new idea. I first saw it in old newsreels from the 1930s, but it was hard to understand because the narration was in German. All right. One more. Thank you. One more item about children, and that is this superstitious nonsense that blames tobacco companies for kids who smoke. Listen, kids don't smoke because a camel in sunglasses tells them to. They smoke for the same reasons adults do, because it relieves anxiety and depression. And you'd be anxious and depressed, too, if you had to put up with these pathetic, insecure, striving, anal, yuppie parents who enroll you in college before you're old enough to know which side of the playpen smells the worst. And then they fill you full of Ritalin and drag you all over town in search of meaningless structure. Little League, Cub Scouts, swimming, soccer, karate, piano, bagpipes, watercolors, witchcraft, glass blowing, and dildo practice. They even have play dates, for Christ's sakes. Playing is now done by appointment. Whatever happened to you show me your wee-wee and I'll show you mine. Hey. No wonder kids smoke. It helps. Not as much as weed, but hey, you can't have everything. You know it's true. Parents are burning these kids out on structure. I think every day all children should have 3 hours of daydreaming. Just daydreaming. That, you could use a little of it yourself, by the way. Just sit at the window, stare at the clouds. It's good for you. If you want to know how you can help your children, leave them the fuck alone. There you go. Thank you all very much. Now, what am I talking about? Okay.
3: This is something you can do for practical humor. Do this on television. If you can get into a kind of the side of a television story where maybe they're covering a tragedy and a lot of people are going, hey, Willie. You know the kind of thing where you're not the center of attention because they'll edit you out if you do this as the center speaker. You must be on the sideline. And what you do is you don't say this, but you move your lips to it. And what you move your lips to is, I hope all you stupid fucking lip readers are looking in. Have you ever tried backing out of Jack in the Box? Man, it's fucking great. But here's what you can do at Jack in the Box. This is a good, fun thing. Or if you have any drive-in restaurant in your area, you drive into the first Jack in the Box, and you say to Jack, you give Jack your order. Hi, Jack! Hey! And you give Jack your order, and you drive up, and when the guy opens the window, he hands you a bag, and he says, $2.52. You pay him, and you leave, and you go to the nearest Jack in the Box. And you walk right up there, and you give Jack your order. You give him the same order. And you drive up, and when the guy opens the window, you hand him the bag and say, $2.52! Here's another one. You do this at the department store. Go to the handkerchief counter. There's a lovely lady over there. And you say to her, do you have any monogrammed handkerchiefs? And she says, yes, what initial would you like? And you say, oh, I don't know. I hadn't even thought of it, really. I don't know, give me an R or an L, two P's, a Q. Hey, whatever's not moving, let me have it. You make that lady's life. Not just her day, for Thanksgiving, generations to come, she'll be sitting there saying, did I tell you about the weirdo that came in? You'll be famous forever, man. You can make a person's life, all right? I'll tell you something I'm going to do. This is a real mental hot foot. What I want to do is I want to have my car rigged up so that I have a white cane with a red tip on each of the fenders. And I'm going to put on dark sunglasses and drive very rigidly. There's a lot of fun you can have, man. Gay lib. Now, interestingly, here is an attempt by a put-down and kind of like persecuted minority to insist on their place rightfully and their treatment rightfully without it having anything to do with ethnic or religion or anything. It's really an exciting separate part of liberation. Now, I have always wondered, well, no, we've all thought about homosexual, heterosexual. We've always wondered, first of all, sometimes we, if we're younger, we react to that in a way.

0: Probably not in the strictest sense, because nature didn't presuppose it. Nature only gave us one set of sexual apparatus. You got some, girls got something for the guys got something for the girls. As it is now, a homosexual is forced to share the apparatus that the opposite sex is using on this person. Certainly, if nature were in command, there'd be two sets of goodies. So nature was not ready. We leaped past nature again in our sociological development, way down the road ahead of nature. Is it normal? Normal? Well, what's normal? Let's see, if you're standing in a room, stripped, and it's dark, and you're hugging a person and loving them and rubbing them up and down, and they're rubbing you and rubbing them and rubbing them and rubbing them, and then suddenly the light goes on and it's the same sex, you've been trained to go, ah! But it felt okay. So maybe it was normal without being natural.
1: Now, this next thing is about names. That's all. Just names. Names are an interest of mine, not a hobby. Hobbies cost money. Interests are quite free. That's all this is, names. Do you ever notice how they name singles bars? Singles bars all have the same kind of cutesy little one-word names that end in S. Scamps, tramps, chats, rumors, cahoots, cheers, chances, mingles, risks, gambits, notions. Hey, if I had a singles bar, you know what I'd call it? Nipples and dicks. Huh? A little truth in advertising. The Sperm Club. Snatch-O-Rama. The Crotcheteria. Frankie's Fuckery. Cafe Vagina. Open all night. Well, I'm an old-fashioned guy. I'm old-fashioned because I believe the name on the outside of a place ought to let you know what's going on the inside. Here would be a good name for a gay restaurant. The Mouthful. Huh? Come on, that's clever shit. That's a double pun, goddammit. You didn't think of it. Besides, you don't have to eat there if you don't want to. No, no, just go in, have a cocktail. Or a highball. Here's another name I don't care for, TGI Fridays. You know these cutesy-ass little places, TGI Fridays? That whole TGIF thing was cute for about an hour. About an hour, and that was 65 years ago when someone first said it on the radio. Not cute anymore. Time to start bombing these locations. TGI Fridays. If I had a place like that, you know what I'd call it? HSIOW. Holy shit, it's only Wednesday. I think people would drink a lot more liquor if they thought it was Wednesday all the time. Well, I'm just looking for a little honesty in these names. Little honesty, that's not asking a lot. I'm thinking of opening up a motel and calling it the Sleep and Fuck. Wouldn't that be a good, honest name for a motel? Who needs this Shady Pines bullshit? The Sleep and Fuck Motel. Get me one of them big neon signs. Sleep, fuck. Sleep, fuck. Sleep and fuck. Sleep and fuck. Sleep and fuck. Sleep, fuck. Sleep, fuck. Hey. Sure. Sleep and fuck. Sleep and fuck. You put it right at the Jersey entrance to the Holland Tunnel, you know? Well, actually, fucking sleep would be a little more accurate, wouldn't it? Best name for a motel would be the fucking smoke and sleep and roll over and get out of bed and wash your crotch and go out and buy two cans of Mr. Pibb and go home and fuck a whole lot more. A whole lot more. Because that's all they ever have left in those soda machines on Sunday night. Mr. Pibb and Diet Shasta Orange. And that yellow can of Canada Dry tonic water that nobody wants! And speaking of naming things, am I the only person in this country who's laughing when these commercials come on television for Snapper lawnmowers? Isn't there anyone else in this fading republic who knows what a snapper is? A snapper is a pussy, okay? That's what it means. Snapper means pussy. It's derived from an older, more specific term, snappin' pussy, which describes a particular type of pussy, one with good, quick muscular control, kind of an elasticity in the vaginal wall that can grab a hold of you and give you a decent hump. Do you know what I'm talking about? A snappin' pussy. But now, snapper means any kind of pussy, and they've named a lawnmower company after this.

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Maybe do a little edging. A little edging along the driveway after a party, that's all you can hope for. But you know, weed whacker, you can understand.

0: What a crowd, what a crowd. 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Now, I tell you, I come over here, you people, you help me forget what I went through this afternoon, you know? Like that continuity, huh? Now, really, this afternoon, I'll tell you what happened. I went to join a health club, you know? Yeah, the sign said, look better in 10 days or your money back. I gave the girl my check. She said, keep it. We're going to mail it back anyway. I tell you, I try to be a right guy. I never get a fair shake, you know? I was going to take a little vacation. I suppose some guy works in a travel agency. He told me I could spend 6 nights in Puerto Rico. No days, just 6 nights in Puerto Rico. I said to him, well, I do myself days. He says, you can do whatever you want. Just keep out of Puerto Rico. I tell you, I don't get no respect from anyone, you know? No respect at all. But one time I was drowning. I was yelling, help, help. And the lifeguard came over and said, all right, keep it down, keep it down. I don't know, I tell you, sometimes I think back, you know, I remember things when I was a kid, it was the same way. I got no respect. One time my old man, he took me to a carnival. We went to see the freaks. The owner looked at me. He told my old man, get the kid out. He's distracting from the show. And the trouble with me is I'm too easy-go. I mean, I got a couple of kids. I'm nice to them. They got smart answers, too. Last time a kid had a birthday, I took him to Coney Island, you know. I asked him if he wanted to go to the crazy house. He told me to save my money. We'll be home soon. I tell you, I try to figure things out. I can't. I've been every psychiatrist in New York. My whole life is psychiatrist. But when I was a kid, 8 years old, and my parents, they sent me to a child psychiatrist. I went for a year and a half. The kid didn't help me at all. Sometimes I say to myself, what's going on? And lately I'm so mixed up, I don't know what I'm doing anymore. I noticed last week my gums were shrinking. I went to see my dentist. He told me I'm brushing my teeth with Preparation H. My dentist, that's another beauty, my dentist. You kidding? It cost me $5,000, had all new teeth put in. Now he tells me I need braces. I'll tell you, I'm at the end of the line, you know. I don't know who to believe anymore. Like Dr. David Rubin, he wrote a best-selling book, Everything You Always Wanted to Know About Sex. He left out the most important thing, where to get it. Great crowd. Oh, one great place you can relax over here. No kidding. You got communication going for you. That's the whole thing.
1: Especially,
0: you know?
1: Tonight.
0: Tonight, great communication.
1: That's
0: you
1: one of
0: are too much.
1: I was good. You silly, know, silly mood tonight.
0: I was backstage at the field, breaking up with the whole thing. What the hey?
1: What? Give me the bird. Remember those old burlesque sketches?
0: Yeah.
1: That's one of the funniest lines I've heard you do in a long time. You do a lot of funny things, but about getting the new teeth and the dentist tells you you need braces. Right. That's a funny, funny line.
0: I thought of it right out there.
1: Really? Good word, but that's a good line.
0: Yeah, I know. It's a funny line.
1: Tell me about the book, now that you're a big author.
0: Oh, this is a very interesting book. I've been 4 years of research and doing it, a year and a half in editing.
1: Can I read the thing on the back? I didn't see that.
0: Well, go right ahead, sure.
1: It says, this book is ridiculous. This man is nuts. He's an idiot. He should never have written it. He deserves no respect. He ruined my life. I cook very good. He has no business to open a restaurant. My children are very healthy and happy from my cooking. In fact, as you read this, I'm trying to make arrangements to have him put away. Mrs. Dangerfield. I didn't see that in the launch.
0: Well, it's a very interesting book. I told you, 4 years of research I went into it, and a year and a half of editing. And I want to thank my dear friend who helped me editing it, too, Dr. Vinnie Boombatz. He assisted me.
1: Dr. Vinnie Boombatz.
0: He insisted me in the whole thing in editing. It's a wonderful book, really. And in fact, chapters 4 and 5 are devoted completely to heartburn.
1: I didn't know that.
0: And Johnny, I'll tell you, this book here, you can give it away to a friend, a neighbor, a relative, a girl who ran out on you, anybody. And if you hold it up to the light and twirl it around, you'll see your sweetest mistress in the nude cooking some beef fondue. I mean, that's
1: by Vinnie Boombatz.
0: Vinnie Boombatz, he did the editing of the whole thing. It's
1: well, I don't know what you get for that, but that's a... Yeah. Pretty good. You expect this is in,
0: no, it really is
1: this is in the bookstores, I suppose, in time,
0: yeah,
1: for the Christmas,
0: all bookstores.
1: Time for the Christmas market, huh?
0: Oh, yes, and it's spiced with humor.
1: Wow.
0: Spiced with humor there.
1: Respectable recipes, spiced.
0: It's 100, very economical, very easy to make these things, you know what I mean? Very easy to do it. It's a very interesting book, and it's got cartoons, too, as you notice.
1: Yes, it has cartoons in there. Let's see what you remember now, since you wrote this book. How do you make potato...
0: Thank you.
1: Here's one of the easy ones. How do you make potato mounds?
0: You go to a chef in a restaurant and pay him off.
1: We're going to do this first. And now, a sneak preview of tomorrow's dinner. It's a special day for you, we found out. We didn't know it. You didn't tell us. But the staff found it out. This is your birthday.
0: Ah!

0: the cake. Happy birthday to you.
1: Okay. Give him the cake.
2: No, don't.
1: Give him the cake.
2: There you are.
3: Can I take this back like an anniversary of my place tomorrow night?
2: Are you okay?
3: Thank you very much. That's really very, very kind.
2: Forget the happy birthday, Roger. It was just that we had a good deal.
3: That's very kind of you.
2: The way
3: this show is going, it's going to end up my face before the night is over. I got a feeling. Boom, you know, one of those things.
2: Remember those things where he says, give me the cake.
3: Give me the cake. Oh, wow.
2: Give me the cake.
3: Give me the cake, okay? Don't give me the cake.
2: There's no place to go if we start that.
3: If we start
2: throwing this cake, then the show must end.
3: Don't give me the cake. Don't give me the cake. Thank you very much. That's what I mean by communication, you know? It's beautiful.
4: I don't like the look in his eye. You
2: want to be nervous? You want me to send this over here?
3: I'm not going to be nervous at all, Charlie. Yeah. Get the cake in my face.
2: No, I wouldn't do that. Yeah. I would never do that.
4: Not with a candle in it, anyway.
2: No, that is smart. That could be... That could be up your nose to Pittsburgh. No, I would never hit anybody with a cake unless you had prearranged on a sketch, because that is not fair.
4: That's right.
2: To throw a cake or do something like that to somebody. So I'll set it over here. Well, I wonder what's going to happen tonight. Uh-oh, here comes the cake now. Is it impolite to ask you how old you are, or do you care? Does it make any difference?
3: No, I tell the truth. I'm 29. I don't know. No, I'll tell you, I'm 51 years old today. That's true.
2: I didn't believe that.
3: No, I'm 51. That's true.
2: You do not look it.
3: I'm 51. I mean, I don't...
2: I meant that. You really don't look it.
3: No, I can lose I can lose 10 pounds and say, hey, I'm 46. Well, what the heck? I mean, tell the truth. What's the difference? You know what I mean? That's what I feel. Be truthful. That's the only way you find communication in life. Be truthful.
2: You're on the communication kick tonight.
3: No, it's been bothering me. Because, the reason why you got to have communication, and this is one place you have it here. You can relax. And that's the only way you can relax if people can communicate together and get along good.
2: Well,
3: you know?
2: We're certainly doing that.
3: And that's why, that's important.
2: That really is.
3: In fact, I was, this the other night, I was talking to one of the patrons over at my bistro.
2: Ah.
3: And he was engaged to this girl, and they broke up because of lack of communication.
2: Oh.
3: Plus the fact that he had 6 dogs. And she didn't like dogs at all. I think men love animals more than women. They really do.
2: They really do.
3: I mean, look at all the guys who are so happy when a rabbit lives, you know?
2: I never thought of that.
3: I mean, a lot of men and women, they don't relate. You take an average guy makes love to a girl, right?
2: Uh-huh.
3: When they're all finished, what's the first thing comes into his mind? How do I get out of here? You know? You gotta have communication.
2: That's communication.
3: And guys, you can't figure guys out either. I know a guy was going with this gorgeous, beautiful girl.
2: Uh-huh.
3: Left her for his wife and kids.
2: No. Didn't know that.
3: How else can you relax without communication?
2: Oh, you gotta have communication.
3: You mentioned 42nd Street. I go there occasionally. I find out sexy movies from Denmark. You go in there, you just relax, forget everything, take a different world. I saw one last week, too. You know, Otto, this is a little different than a sexy movie. You know, they spoke in English, but the sex was dubbed in.
2: That's an unusual experience.
3: A very, very unusual experience.
2: But that's communication.
3: Oh,
2: you gotta communicate.
3: It is, definitely. As a matter of fact, I knew it was gonna be a wild movie because when I walked in, a real sexy place, you know, a big naked blonde showed me to my seat. And I was so embarrassed, I told the guy, put on some clothes. You know? But I'm going to look for some communication. Right after New Year's Eve, I'm going over to Hawaii. I mentioned
2: that
3: at the Friars Club with you and that. I'm going to Hawaii right after New Year's Eve. New Year's Eve, who's going to work my place?
2: No.
3: Belly dancer at Little Athens.
2: Little Athens.
3: Belly dancer. Anyone who comes to my place, don't get fresh with Little Athens. She calls her boyfriend Big Dominic. You know what that means. Ah.
2: Only about this short,
3: that's,
2: right?
3: Oh, fair. Put you right away, you know. And but I'm going to Hawaii, and as a matter of fact, I'm going to stay there at the Sheraton Waikiki Hotel. That's what I say, Waikiki, you know. No, as a matter of fact, you're very big in Hawaii, you know.
2: I didn't know that.
3: I spoke to the Italian vice consulate who goes to Hawaii, and he's the Italian vice consul from Italy. And he's in Hawaii, Guido Salmaggi. I mentioned his
2: Guido Salmaggi.
3: Guido Salmaggi. And he sang at my club, too, you know. And he did. And he's the Italian vice. He's watching. Can I just see in Hawaii? Can I just say hello to... One second. Hey, Guido, aloha! And he'll be there with his cousin, Tulio.
2: Tulio
3: will be there, too.
2: Tulio and Guido.
3: And his nephew, Romeo. No, but I'm going to Hawaii.
2: You're really going to Hawaii. You're going to work there.
3: No, I'm not going to work there. Vacation there.
2: Vacation there.
3: Work all the time. You know what I mean?
2: Of course you can.
3: The sense of work of going all the time. Sense of working all the time. I want a vacation there. You know, a lot of people go for all kinds of money for vacations. You know, I'm very simple.
2: Are you?
3: Just give me a beach, a pair of shorts, and a T-shirt with a woman in it.
5: Here's another question I've been pondering. What is all this shit about angels? Have you heard this? 3 out of 4 people now believe in angels. What are you, fucking stupid? Huh? Has everybody lost their fucking mind in this country? Angel shit. You know what I think it is? I think it's a massive collective psychotic chemical flashback from all the drugs, smoked, swallowed, snorted, shot, and absorbed rectally by all Americans from 1960 to 1990. 30 years of adulterated street drugs will get you some fucking angels, my friend. Angels. Angel shit. What about goblins, huh? Doesn't anybody believe in goblins? You never hear about them, except on Halloween. Halloween, it's always negative shit, too. You ever notice that? And zombies. Where the fuck are all the zombies? That's the trouble with zombies. They're unreliable. I say if you're going to buy the angel bullshit, you might as well go for the zombie package as well.
6: Parents dump a lot of things on you. I just was realizing, remembering some of that, too. That'll be cool. I must get into that. Little cliches they lay on you when you're a kid. Of course, there are a lot of words that mean different things and get tricked around on you, but parents always told you, look out, don't break your neck. Get down off there, you'll break your neck. Okay, when you get off those stairs, you'll break your neck. You want to break your neck? Get out of here. Breaking your neck was one of the only injuries there was, along with putting someone's eye out. Put that stick, you'll put someone's eye out with that. Are you crazy? He's going to break his neck, fall, and put someone's eye out with that stick. The only two injuries there were, no one ever warned you about a fractured ulna or wrist, little thing. Nobody said, you'll cut, you'll scrape yourself. Never, always broken neck, put someone's eye out, it's a pneumonia. Never caught a, you'll catch a cold, catch a head cold, catch a rhinitis. No. If you lost something, parents had a cliche, eventually you hear it. Well, it just didn't get up and walk away, did it? Please, St. Anthony, help me find my keys. Please, St. Anthony, help me find my keys. Please, God, my keys. Hammer for grace, those deepest and heavy. Please, God, help me. Please, St. Anthony, tell God I need my keys. Don't pick at it. That's another one. Don't pick at that, will you? In or out, in or out. Come on now. I suppose if Johnny Finnegan jumped off the Empire State Building, you would have to jump off the Empire State Building, right?
7: Great one. Then words change value, too, just ordinary words. Remember, the word trouble doesn't have as much emotion when you grow up. Trouble, he's in trouble, I'm in trouble. Remember, trouble? You're in trouble. I'm in trouble, man. Trouble. When you were in trouble, it was one of the few times you'd say please and really mean it. You don't say please anymore expecting that it's going to change the results of anything. You just say please. But remember when you used to think it would help? Please. Oh, please. Please, sister. Please, sister. Oh, no. Please, man. Please, man. Please, man. Please, man. Please, man. That was one of the times she said it real hard, too. Oh, please, no, honest. Hey, no, I'll never do it again. Hey, no. Give me one more chance. I'll turn over a new leaf. Sending away was a magical phrase. What are you doing? I'm sending away. Sending away for something. They're going to send it back. You'd picture Battle Creek, Michigan in your mind.
8: Hey, this is for Master George Carlin. Get that in the mail right away.
6: Always got screwed on things I sent away for. Not always. A lot of times I never got them. Right up through puberty, including when I went for Vacutex. Removes pimples through vacuum. You remember that?
9: A little syringe-like thing, black and white plastic syringe, $2.59, was always advertised on the back of song magazines.
8: Gets out blackheads with vacuum.
9: And you knew it worked because it had a drawing of a girl with dots on her face and then a drawing of the same girl without dots. I mean, so you knew it was a image. Didn't work, though. Not for me. It didn't pull the blackheads out. All it did was make a little red ring around the blackheads. You know? It was good for one weekend, you know, and people got tired of it. Get your rings and get out of here, will you? But I never got to do black voices on television. That's what bothered me a little bit. You know, you can do your own group. Myron Cohen can do Jewish guys, and Pat Cooper can do Italians, and blacks can do blacks, and you can do your own group. But crossing over, it's not so good. You know, they want to hear it. They're afraid of letters. Say, I never got to do something studs from the street, man. What's happening? Ain't no two. I'll be here for a while, man. You see that motherfucker, you tell me to come back here, man, because I'm going to be here, you understand? That's some bullshit, too, man. More or less, you understand? Okay. Hey, you tell him that shit now. Never got, no, guys were always on me. Black guys were always bugging me about my ass because I got no ass, you know? Kind of a straight line from the shoulder to the heels. And black race has a more pronounced ass anyway than, you know, a regular, you've seen that in National Geographic. I noticed it in the service, man. It's true, man. It's just, anthropologists will tell you that, you know, if you can wake them up at the party, man, and get their attention. It's true, but at any rate, I was always getting kidded about it because there are three kinds of asses, basically. I've numbered them, 1, 2, and C. Never very good at indexing, but the first one's the fat ass, which you all know, you can't miss it. Even in the winter in a tweed overcoat at the bus stop, you can say, look at the guy in that tweed overcoat and the fat ass over at the bus stop there. Then there's the regular ass, the everyday normal garden variety, all-American, run-of-the-mill, you've seen one, you've seen them all ass, just regular ass. And then we have the unfortunates, my group, no ass at all. Just, you wear a fat wallet and three handkerchiefs, right? Yeah, you walk out. Yeah, that's right. Yeah. Black guys used to be on me, man. Say, man, where your ass at?
6: My man ain't got no ass, man. Shit, how you holding pants up, man? Stud got no ass, man. Shit.
9: Puerto Rican voices was another thing that attracted my ear because I was into, you know, listening to sounds and imitating them. I was a mimic. That was part of being class clown, making fun of all the people around you. And did the priest, did the cops, of course. The cops in New York all had the same voice. Generation voice I was talking about. And they have set things that they say at certain times. If a guy has a heart attack in the street,
10: okay, come on, the show's over. Let's go. Come on, man, the show's over.
9: Always called you Johnny. Come on, get out the corner here, Johnny. Never Bud or Mac. Come on, Johnny, let's go. Move along. Come on. Christ's sakes, you're on the corner. Will you just get out the corner? Come on, Johnny. Even your mother.
7: I'm his mother.
9: Never mind, Johnny. Get out the corner here. Christ's sakes, she's around the corner. Thin guys. You never said fur. Thin guys. Will you get out the corner? Thin guys. Puerto Rican, on the other hand, they were speaking a different language. Puerto Ricans talk faster than any Spanish subgroup, I think. And it sounded like music to me, you know, it was just so pretty, really, like a flute solo, man, I love it. Even if I didn't know what they meant. And I would bend my ear to hear when I could. Loved it in the subway or a bus when there'd be three Puerto Rican conversations going on at the same time in different pitches and registers. I think it was the Latin that pulled me. It sounded a little like the Latin, you know, that good old Catholic was in there working. And I was hooked, man. Got a hypnotic effect, doesn't it? Used to make fun of songs in church. Didn't you make fun of hymns and sacred songs and stuff when you could change the words around? Sleep in Heavenly Peace, I know, went through a lot of changes all over the country. Oh, Come All You Faithful was the only song ever to successfully combine sex and religion that I could discover anyway. It sounds like a good revival experience, good mass orgasm. Oh, Come All You Faithful. Yeah! Get it going. Pretty song. They They call it a deste fidelis to cool you out when you're in puberty. I used to listen to the Yankee games in Puerto Rican just to hear the tongue, because, I mean, who cared about the Yankees, really? We were a National League neighborhood. In Puerto Rican, who cared what the game was, right? Sounds so good. And you could follow it because you knew the ball players' names, and they'd give those. And if you can count to three, you can follow baseball, uno, dos, tres. You got it, man. Dos y dos, that's the count. Two and two, and you're home free. And you can follow the emotion of the announcer, right? Cuanta nave cinco, lo. Cuanta nave cinco, le. Paren, paro, para vaselín. It's part of the fun listening to Spanish stations waiting for the words that they have to say in English. Television got a lot better than Broadway. Italian voices I never heard much in my neighborhood till I went to high school downtown, when you go to another neighborhood for high school. And Italian street guys,
10: if these here were the Irish street guys,
7: the Italian street guy was this guy here. Hey, what, hey, Sfacin. Hey, why is this guy is jerking me off here, huh? Who is this scumbag? This scumbag is jerking me off. Scumbag.
9: They always made the distinction, too. Scumbag was a guy, douchebag was a girl, and they always made it. All right? Those who know will attest.
7: Hey, this scumbag, last night he was out, he picked up two douchebags. He didn't call me up, man. Two douchebags.
9: They always adhered to that. I loved that kind of purism, man. Good street, earthy talk, man. Food was always involved in Italian slang, too, because Italians are into food and the oral situation. And, singing, sure, opera and eating, man, and kissing and all that, sure, man, it's all oral. And food shows up in their... street lingo, like for money, a very important thing in any culture, right? Money is bananas.
7: Bananas or clams. Hey, you got three clams. Hey, give me fair. You got half a banana. Get in. You change of a banana. Three clams to get in. This guy had an arm like a fucking eggplant. Huh? Like an eggplant.
9: Never heard many Jewish voices. Mostly came in contact with them as merchants. They were candy store owners in our neighborhood. We had four candy stores. And usually I heard the Jewish voices from over my shoulder as I was streaking out of the candy store with $20 worth of merchandise in my oversized Ike jacket.
7: Your fancy pants, gangster!
9: Promise, you always promise to put it in the poor box when you grow up.
10: Everything I steal, I'm going to put it in the poor box when I grow up.
11: That fucking Walter Cronkite, I'm glad he's leaving, because I don't believe that shit he does, man. Walter Cronkite. This is Walter Cronkite. That's the way it is. You ever hear the way he says the word oil? Oil, I think, has one syllable. It's sort of, but it's oil. He says oil. Listen for that. Not making fun of Walter. Yes, I am. Oil. Well, the oil fields today and the oil companies and the oil industry and the oil prices. That's the way it is, Walter Cronkite. Bullshit, Walter. That's not the way it is.
9: The anti-nuclear thing, they call me up a lot. The Anti-Nuclear Alliance, or whatever they're called, some different groups. You know, I'm sympathetic. They call, they say, we're against nuclear energy. I say, shit, got none at my house. We got rid of everything, you know. As soon as I heard it was dangerous, I said, honey, let's get rid of all this shit. Got rid of all that nuclear washing machine we had. Nuclear fan. All we got left, I think, is them nuclear Christmas tree lights. But God, the kids love them so much, you know. We'll probably hang on to them and take the risk.
11: You know, when you're watching the news at home, don't you hope when you watch the news that you'll be dead when all the really weird shit begins to happen on the planet? Yes, when the stranger, you say, oh, shit, I hope I'm not 70 and I can't run, you know? Because it's going to get weird, you know? In the post-atomic age, after the first accident that a terrorist has with this little device he thought he knew how to run, that London goes away, and then all the shit goes down, and it's no gas, no heat, no steam, and electricity's only 4 hours a day. And roving bands of maniacs. That's what I think about, man. You're going to be sitting at home. You think everything's cool. We have still have a lot of spaghetti and stuff we buried, honey. We had the lead shield over the canned peas. We still got water. The dog is dead. We can eat him and everything's going to be fine.
12: when your mother's, you know, when she gets over that shit, we'll be okay. There's plenty of iodine, you know, and you're really trying to do, and comes a knock on the door, and it's a roving band of maniacs that have come to see if you have any stuff they might need. Oh, my goodness, yes. All the different groups of maniacs, too. Different kinds of maniacs. First of all the prisons will empty. And we'll have the roving bands of prisoner maniacs with their own special brand of party. And there'll be the Hell's Angels who haven't been in prison but have been out practicing anyway. And then there'll be, well, there'll be my group, the Scotch-Irish maniacs, who'll have found, right, they'll have found enough supply of spirits to get them across the continent several times without sleep. Yeah, and the Vikings will come around again. Should be strange. I don't really have anything to say about that, except about this country in general, that I do feel one thing. I feel happy about this country. I'm proud of, and it makes me feel good. It's the thing I love the most about my country, and it's that no matter where you are in this country, any city at all, you can walk in someplace and buy a Mounds bar. I just like that. The country will really be in trouble when we have a president named Lucky. You imagine a guy named Lucky winning the presidency? Lucky Wismore. Holy shit, President Lucky. Well, we could have used a couple of lucky presidents, you know? Nixon seemed like a lot of people got mad because Nixon never admitted his, you know, his guilt. That's all I wanted to mention. I think it would be nice if he would at least come out and admit that at least he was a real prick most of the time, you know? He wasn't guilty. I'm not a crook. I'm not a crook. I'm not a crook, but I was a prick most of the time. I just like to hear that somehow, you know?

0: KYOLP in Fort Bragg, your radio home on the coast where we entertain and inform. You gotta fight!
1: Oh, yeah. Daytime television. Now, guys don't watch too much. I realize the guys aren't into daytime TV. Most of the ladies in an audience like this don't watch either. But if anyone watches, it is mostly women. There's a lot of women-oriented shows. There's a lot of pain. Man, there's a lot of pain in the daytime. A lot of tragedy, a lot of down trips. Soap operas, most especially. Ladies don't even call them soap operas anymore. They call them my stories.
2: Call me back, Agnes. My stories are coming on.
1: And there are lots of stories. And they all have doctors in them. Doctors in everything. Even if it's not about doctors, he'll be along. There's not much happiness in the daytime, even on the quiz shows, you know, where you'd expect to find an occasional winner and a little joy. They rarely have a winner anymore. They really don't get to play the games anymore. Damn rules take too long to explain. By the time they get to the first question is, can you come back tomorrow? We're out of time. You've heard the rules. Well, you know how we play our game, don't you? The champion, Mrs. Muckenfuss, will get the first question. If she answers correctly, the challenger, Mrs. Fussmucker, will spin the big prize wheel to determine the champion's prize. If the wheel stops on a prize already won by the champion, she'll have to forfeit the prize and draw a number for a new category. If the wheel stops on a prize not yet won by our champion, she'll have a choice of either accepting the prize or taking a prize from the challenger's list, in which case the champion forfeits her turn and chooses the challenger's home partner from the revolving drum. We'll call the challenger's home partner on the phone. We'll ask her 15 questions. If she can answer all of them correctly, she can select a number from 1 to 900. The champion will then spin the big prize wheel to determine the amount of money won by the challenger's home partner. Well, that's what happens if the champion answers correctly. If she answers incorrectly, she has to give us her firstborn male child. Well, it's only fair. Those ladies don't risk anything, you know. I mean, they come to the studio empty-handed. And even the worst contestant of the month gets a copy of the home game. A little pat in the ass. Thank you, honey. God love you. I'd like to see those ladies have to bring in their own furniture and bet it against the house, you know? Give a little excitement. Okay, you've lost. Take it away, boys. Your living room. Okay. Isn't she a good sport? And then there's Let's Make a Deal, the seat of greed in America. You've seen the people on Let's Make a Deal. You should see the ones they don't let on the show. Take them away. Yeah, but you got to be a little bit dingy, I think, to be 43 years old and standing up there dressed like a radish, you know? And the ladies, God love them, they show that greed when Monty shows the money. Hi, I'm Monty Hall, and I have $500.
2: Not anymore, Monty.
1: Okay, you have the $500. What would you like to do? Keep the $500, or do you want to buy what Jay has in this box he's bringing down the aisle? Jay, you want to bring that box on down? Jay, look out for the court. Jay, look out, Jay. Well, now we know what Jay had in the box. It was a cheese straightener. Deluxe model 2. Okay, what do you want to do? Do you want to keep the cheese straightener, or do you want the $500? Or do you want door number 1, door number 2, or door number 3?
2: Oh, Christ. Oh, Monty, Monty. What were the doors again?
1: Door number 1, door number 2, or door number 3.
2: Oh, wow. Oh, all right, okay, all right. No, wait, okay, wait, okay. All right, no, wait. Oh, wait, Monty, Monty, Monty. Door number 1, 3, 2, 8. No, wait, hold on. 2, 1, wait, 1 or 2, 1, 3, 1, 3, wait, wait. Okay, wait, I didn't go yet. Definitely... 2, 1, wait, 3, wait, no. Okay, eeny, meeny, miny, moe, catch a fella by the toe if you holler, you're out, Monty. No. Okay, I got 4. No, you don't have 4. It's between 2 and 1 and 3. Oh,
1: and by the time she picks, it's anticlimactic, you know, and a little greedy. Yes, that's it. You've won it, a 1971 Ferrari.
2: Oh, God, we have a small car.
3: Hello? Are you there? Well, we're here.
4: Swan does go best, pure and gentle. Come on, swing to Swan.
5: Lever Brothers, the makers of Swan, the new white floating soap, present the Burns and Allen Show with Paul Whiteman. Our singer, Jimmy Cash. Yours truly, Bill Goodwin, the six hits and a miss. And George Burns and Gracie Allen. Here they are. Well, today George and Gracie are discussing a subject that most husbands never mention to their wives. In fact, it's a subject that never arises in the average American home. Let's listen.
6: Gracie, you've been spending too much money. Look at this budget for November.
3: Well, it balances. We're not spending any more than we make.
6: I know, but that's the trouble. Some of the items in this budget are ridiculous. Milk for cats, $2? We haven't got any cats.
3: No, but we have mice.
6: Well, I don't get it.
3: Well, if I put bowls of milk all around the house, the mice will think we have cats and they'll be afraid to come out of the hole.
6: Oh, fine. And some night I'll kick over a bowl of milk and ruin the rug.
3: Oh, you're right, dear. I hadn't thought of that. Oh, I know. I'll scare the mice with milk that doesn't splash.
6: Milk that doesn't splash?
3: Sure, cheese.
6: Yeah, that'll scare the mice to death.
3: Yeah. I'll answer it.
6: Okay, dear.
3: Oh, it's the postman. Good morning, Mr. Postman.
7: Good morning, Mrs. Burns. Only one for you today, and I'm afraid that one's a bill.
3: Oh, well, that's all right, Mr. Postman. I realize the post office only sends us what they get. How are you feeling?
7: Oh, simply marvelous. I took an ice cold shower. Ice cold shower this morning and then ran around the reservoir a couple of times in my shorts. I guess that's what put all this pep in me.
3: Oh, no doubt about it. It is a gorgeous morning, isn't it? Cool and snappy, sort of.
7: Yeah. On a morning like this, I can feel the blood racing through my veins, can't you?
3: Well, no, I can't, but then you're much closer to your veins than I am.
7: Yeah, that's true. Well, goodbye, Mrs. Burns. Remember, keep smiling.
6: Any mail, dear?
3: Oh, it's just a bill. Probably for my new hat. It only costs
6: $12.
3: $12? Well, George, I only buy what I absolutely have to. Just bare necessities.
6: Is a $12 hat a bare necessity?
3: No, but I didn't want my head to be one.
6: Gracie, you don't need any more hats. And today, when you buy anything you don't need, you're taking something away from our fighting men.
3: Oh, well, gee, I never thought of that. I'll wrap up the hat right away.
6: That's the idea.
3: I wonder who would look better on, a soldier or a sailor?
6: Gracie, it's not the hat. You see, very few things are being made for civilians today. And if everybody tries to buy those things, the demand makes prices go up and we've got inflation.
3: Oh, well, gee, the sales girl said that the hat would cause comment, but I never thought it would cause inflation.
6: Well, let's get back to this budget. What's this silly item? Bicycle pump, $1.
3: Well, that's an economy. That'll save us lots of money on breakfast food.
6: A bicycle pump will save us money on breakfast food?
3: Well, yeah. From now on, we'll pump our own rice.
6: Yes, that'll save us a fortune. And what's this? Rose bushes, $75.
3: Well, you know that florist who has that lovely big greenhouse just off Glendale Boulevard?
6: Yes.
3: Well, I happened to be out in that direction yesterday and went through it.
6: Yeah, but I don't see any rose bushes around here. Where are they?
3: Well, there's one still stuck in the bumper of my car.
6: You really went through it.
3: Yeah, but I'll save enough money to make up for it. I'm going to buy one of those things that conductors punch tickets with.
6: What's that for?
3: Well, then we won't have to pay the cleaner to take the spots out of your necktie.
6: I see. We just punch them out.
3: Yeah.
6: Mm. Look, sweetheart, from now on, we only buy what we absolutely need. The rest of the money goes for war bonds.
3: But we do buy war bonds every month.
6: Yes, but if we cut out these silly things, we can really buy more. And not only that, we get $4 back for every $3 we put in. We help prevent inflation, and we help win the war.
3: Oh, you're right, dear. Everybody should cut down on their spending and put that money into war bonds.
6: That's the idea. So let's throw the silly budget right out of the window.
3: Well, but don't you want to look at the items for our Thanksgiving dinner?
6: We'll cut that, too. Oh. The turkey we had last year should have had a pilot and a bombardier.
3: Well, this year we're only getting a 12-pound turkey, 3 pounds for each of us.
6: Well, I don't follow that arithmetic.
3: Well, Blanche and Harry Morton are going to eat with us.
6: Not again. Those sponges have had Thanksgiving dinner at our house 5 years in a row.
3: They're not sponges, George. They contribute their share. Every year, Blanche brings over a jar of her homemade pickled peaches.
6: I know.
3: And every year, Harry helps you clean the walls when the jar explodes.
6: Sure, they're absolutely wonderful peaches.
5: Hi, George. Hello, Gracie. What's cooking?
6: I am. Burnt up about Harry Morton. That guy's a sponge.
3: He's not a sponge.
6: He is, too. Believe it to Bill.
5: Now, wait a minute, George. I'd rather not get in the middle of a family quarrel.
6: Bill, I'm trying to prove to Gracie that Morton is a sponge. Now, you know him. What do you say?
5: Well, George, of course, there's only one way to tell a sponge. That is, a real sponge. You rub soap on it, and if you get loads and loads of pure baby gentle suds, you've got Swan, the new white floating soap.
6: What's Harry Morton got to do with Swan soap?
5: Well, now, look, George, I don't want to get involved in a family argument.
6: Yeah, but just answer me one question. Have you ever known Morton to reach for a check?
5: Well,
6: come on, admit it, have you?
5: Well, maybe you don't notice his hand when he reaches across the white tablecloth to pick up a check because his hands are so soft and white. You know, he washes his wife's dishes with Swan soap, George.
6: Oh, brother.
5: That's Swan for you, George. So kind to your hands. Mild as the finest Castile soaps. So mild you should use it not only for washing the dishes, but for every soap and water job in the house. In fact, Swan is
6: Bill,
5: great for everything.
6: Bill, I'm going to get you to agree that Harry Morton is a moocher if it's the last thing I do. What about the other day when the three of us went into a drugstore for sodas? Who paid the check?
5: Oh, you mean the drugstore that's having the sale on Swan soap?
6: Yeah. How about that?
5: Oh, it's going great. Lots of dealers are now running a big sale on Swan.
6: Bill, I'm talking about Harry Morton.
5: Oh, well, he bought 3 bars. Oh. You know, you buy 3 bars and save. Yes, sir, you save in more ways than one.
6: Well, I give up. There's a guy invites himself to my house for Thanksgiving dinner, and nobody agrees with me that he's a chiseler.
5: Well, now, wait a minute. Did he do that?
6: Yes.
5: Well, anyone who invites himself to your house for Thanksgiving dinner without being asked certainly is a chiseler.
6: There. You see, Gracie?
5: Oh, George, that reminds me why I dropped in.
6: Why?
5: Shake hands with another chiseler. So long. See you Thanksgiving.
6: Well, I'm glad his salary is frozen. It'll be easier to break off. Anyway, Gracie, there's no reason why we should buy a turkey to feed the Mortons.
3: Well, but George...
6: Look, Gracie, why can't we eat at their house for a change?
3: Well, I could call Blanche and sort of hint around.
6: Well, I wish you would. Of course, I don't want you to be too blunt about it.
3: Oh, don't worry, George. She won't suspect a thing. I'll be very subtle about it. Hello? Hello, Blanche? This is Gracie. How about inviting us for Thanksgiving dinner this year?
6: That's very subtle.
3: What did you say, Blanche? Oh, I see. Your mother and father are coming for Thanksgiving. What? Oh, no, that's all right. Yeah, we understand. And goodbye, Blanche. Well, Judge, Blanche's mother and father are going to be in town.
6: I know, I heard.
3: So we won't need to get a turkey for 4 people.
6: Oh, good.
3: We'll get one for 6.

0: Well, George didn't say positively that the Mortons couldn't come for Thanksgiving dinner. He just gave Gracie $1.50 and told her to buy the turkey. So now we pick up Gracie at Myers Market.
1: Hello, Mr. Myers.
2: Oh, good afternoon, Mrs. Burns.
1: Well, now, I'm in sort of a hurry. Can you wait on me right away?
2: Why, of course I can. What would you like?
1: Well, I'd like to place an order for...
3: Gracie, darling!
1: Gracie Bagwell!
3: Oh, well, it's good to see you again, Gracie. Where have you been keeping yourself?
1: Oh, around. Where have you been?
3: Oh, here and there.
1: Oh, well, no wonder we haven't seen each other. Oh, what are you doing? Shopping for dinner?
3: Yes, I bought some nice carrots.
1: Oh, well, what a piece of luck to see. Only yesterday I read the most wonderful new recipe. It's called Carrot Supreme.
3: Oh, sounds delicious.
1: Oh, it is. First you take the carrots.
3: Yes.
1: And then you wash them.
3: Yes.
1: And, well, that's all I remember, but it's called Carrot Supreme, and it's wonderful.
3: Oh, I can't wait to try it.
1: Oh, dear. Mr. Myers has wandered off somewhere. Mr. Myers?
2: Yes, Mrs. Burns.
1: Look, I don't want to be a pest, but I am in a hurry, and... Could you wait on me now?
2: Right away. What would you like?
1: Well, I'd like... Oh, Tootsie, I noticed you're carrying a hat box.
3: Yes, I got a new hat at Sally's.
1: Well, I got a new hat, too, but George made me send it back.
3: Is he trying to act like a man again?
1: Well, he was right this time. We're cutting our budget down. And besides, the hat was pretty extreme.
3: One of the new creations?
1: Well, yeah, with a military motive. The hat had a flat top, and when you leaned over, a little toy airplane took off.
3: Oh, how adorable.
1: Oh, my goodness, Mr. Myers is gone again. He's much too scatterbrained to run a market. Mr. Myers?
2: Yes, Mrs. Burns.
1: Look, I hate to complain about the service, but I do think you might remember that I'm in a hurry.
2: I'm sorry, Mrs. Burns. What would you like?
1: Well, I'd like it. Oh, Tootsie, look. Look who's driving by the market.
3: Who is it, Gracie?
1: Bill Walsh. Have you still got a crush on him?
3: Not anymore. After what happened Saturday night, I never want to see him again.
1: Why? What did happen?
3: Oh, I invited him for dinner, and I thought it would be more cozy if I locked all the doors.
1: Well?
3: Well, there I was picking broken window glass out of my soup.
1: Well, this is the limit. That silly Mr. Myers has forgotten all about it. Mr. Myers!
2: Yes, Mrs. Burns.
1: Look, if you want me to trade here, you shouldn't keep disappearing when you know I'm in a hurry.
2: Okay, Mrs. Burns, what would you like?
1: How much is turkey?
2: 50 cents a pound.
1: All right, here's $1.50. Give me an 18-pound turkey.
2: Oh, Mrs. Burns, that isn't enough.
1: Oh, yes, it is. We're only having 6 for dinner.
2: No. $1.50 would only buy that little turkey over there. He only weighs 3 pounds.
1: Why didn't you pluck his feathers out like the others?
2: Well, he might not like it. You see, he's alive.
1: Oh. See, I've got an idea. I could fatten him up, and then the Mortons could come to dinner, and it'll only cost George $1.50. Mr. Myers, I'll take him.
2: Okay, Mrs. Burns, I'll get it.
3: Gracie, what does George say if you bring a live turkey in the house?
1: Oh, gee, I never thought of that. He'll be mad. He even had a fight with Herman this morning.
3: Did he pick on that sweet little duck?
1: Yeah, George yelled and yelled, but Herman didn't say a word. He just sat there quietly in the nest he'd made of George's shorts.
3: Oh, such a darling.
1: Yes. Oh, I know. I'll sneak the turkey in. Tootsie, would you lend me your hat box to hide it in?
3: Of course I would. I've been dying to show you my new hat anyway. I'll take it out of the box.
1: All right.
2: Here's the turkey, Mrs. Burns. No, not by the neck. You hold him by the feet.
1: Oh, all right. Oh, my, his little feet are chapped. Well, he shouldn't be running around barefooted in November. Oh, Mr. Myers, why does he make that funny noise?
2: Well, all turkeys gobble.
1: Well, then he should eat slower. Or else take some bicarbonate of soda.
3: Gracie, look. I've got on my new hat. How do you like it?
1: Well, do you want my frank opinion, or would you rather have me tell a little white lie?
3: I'll take the little white lie.
1: Tootsie, it's simply gorgeous.
3: Oh, thank you, Gracie.
1: You're welcome, Tootsie. Goodbye. Hello, dear.
4: Oh, back so soon. Gracie, did you buy another hat?
1: Uh-uh.
4: And what's in the box?
1: What box?
4: The box you have under your arm.
1: What arm?
4: What arm?
1: Well, you
4: that
1: mean
4: arm.
1: This arm?
4: Hmm.
1: The one attached to my shoulder?
4: Yes, what's in it?
1: Oh, bones and muscles and arteries.
4: Not the arm, not the arm. The box.
1: Oh, the box.
4: The box, the box. What's in it?
1: Well, a picture.
4: Are you asking me?
1: No, no, no. I'm telling you. It's a picture of my cousin Philip. That's what it is, a picture. A talking picture. You know, cousin Philip spoke very little English.
4: Chrissy, for the last time, what is in that box?
1: Well, all right, I'll tell you. But you've got to promise you won't get mad. Will you get mad?
4: No.
1: How much do you want to bet?
4: Gracie.
1: Well, you told me I could spend $1.50 for a turkey. So I bought a little live one, and we can fatten them up, and that way we have the horses
4: over. You bought a live turkey?
1: Well, they're easier to fatten up.

0: George.
1: Thanks, Eddie. Look,
0: George,
1: Tracy,
0: I finally...
1: a man just delivered all these things. What are they anyway?
0: Well, they're for the turkey, George. I bought a little tub for it to swim around in, and I
1: a
0: also
1: tub?
0: Bought...
1: A tub for the turkey to swim around in?
0: Well, yes, I thought it would be more humane. The turkey can get used to it by degrees, and it won't be such a shock when the time comes.
1: Get used to what by degrees?
0: Well, I'm going to fill the tub with gravy.
1: Well, that's a brilliant idea. Anything else?
0: Yes, yeah, I bought a sun lamp.
1: A sun lamp for the turkey?
0: Yeah.
1: Well, why did you get that?
0: Well, mostly for your sake.
1: For my sake?
0: Yeah, I know you prefer dark meat.
1: Gracie, your ideas about raising a turkey are too advanced.
0: But, George, people shouldn't be afraid to try something new. Suppose Marconi had been afraid to experiment. We'd only have spaghetti.
1: Oh, sure, sure. Gracie, this turkey is costing me a fortune. Look at these price tags. Tub, $5. Sun lamp, $15. I could have bought three turkeys with this.
0: Coming.
1: This is absolutely ridiculous.
2: How do
1: going
2: you
1: out
2: do?
1: And buying.
2: Have you a little turkey and a little duck, as reported by a neighbor?
0: Well, yes. Why?
2: May I refer you to Statute 193 of this county? Possession of two or more live fowl shall in this county be deemed ipso facto a poultry farm, and such aforesaid property pertaining thereof shall be governed according to Article 38, Section 17 of the laws of said county.
1: What does that mean?
2: Cough up $10 for a poultry license.
1: Well, that does it. I'm going into that pantry, and the next time you see that turkey, he'll have parsley where his feathers used to be.
0: Oh, but dear...
1: Come on, come on. I'm going to settle this right now. I knew that this thing would cost me a fortune.
0: George, look. Herman and the turkey. Herman's got his wing around it. Ah. Ah.
1: Well, that's fine. Get this. Love comes to Herman Burns.
0: George, come inside a minute.
1: What?
0: George, I won't let you touch that turkey. It would be inhuman, that's what it would be.
1: What would be inhuman?
0: To eat our son's fiancée for Thanksgiving dinner.

0: Well, George and Gracie will be right back, so I've got just a second to remind you to stop in where you see the swan sign that says buy three and save. 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Well, here they are again, George and Gracie. Gracie's on the phone.
1: Hello? Is this Harry Morton? Oh, Harry. Harry, will you tell Blanche George is on his way over with a little turkey? He wouldn't let me keep it. It's pretty small, but you can fatten him up. How? Well, just feed a chocolate fudge sundae. Well, sure, it'll work. Look at your wife.

Next week at the same time, Eddie Cantor will be George and Gracie's guest, and there's a rumor that Ida... There's a rumor that Ida might join the Beverly Hills Uplift Society. So the makers of Swan, the new white floating soap, join George and Gracie in inviting you to tune in. Remember, Swan now brings you two of radio's top shows, George Burns and Gracie Allen, and Tommy Riggs and Betty Lou over another network. And now till next week, this is Bill Goodwin saying, well, hi, Swan. How about you?

0: To hear your family shout, what a delight. For cake pie, donuts, the thing you fry.
1: Fry, fry.
0: What's that you say you're going to try today?
2: Why, sure.
1: Fry, fry.
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4: Well, there are some subjects that are only 50% universal because of the sexual differences. Urinals are 50% universal. Most women have seen a urinal. They will look at one time. Whoa, a urinal! Hey! One time. Quick shot. But we guys have to work them. Day in, day out. Working the urinals. It's not easy. It's true. Urinal is like an elevator. There's nothing to do, really, while you're there. You can check the fronts of your shoes again if you want. It's probably a different story by now. Depending on if you're at a knee-length one or the floor console model. You just piss all over everything and you don't care. You know, anyway, it's okay. I got a long one here. But there's nothing to do at the urinal. You stare straight ahead of you and what do you see? Standard crane, American standard. Patent pending, 2861855. You look up high, say, look up here, and you're pissing on your shoes again. Yeah, jeez. So you got to kill the time. First thing you do is you inscribe your initials on the urinal. Then they run a little bit, then you wet down the entire urinal. Wet down, wet down. Wet down entire urinal. Cover all of the dry spots. Got to get them all. Every one. You got to look, see if the light is shining. Then, and only then, are you allowed to go after the cigarettes at the bottom of the urinal. Targets of opportunity. Yeah. You had to break up them cigarettes. Field stripping, my friend. Camels and Luckies were easy. But a Kent with a micronite filter. Takes three guys and a keg of beer. Come on, guys. Hey, come on. Let's go, man. Then there are some things you never hear. That makes sense. Some things you never hear. You never hear this. Dad, you really ought to drink more. Here's some you don't hear too often. Do what you want to the girl, but leave me alone. Here is something no one has ever heard. Ever. Ever. As soon as I put this hot poker in my ass, I'm going to chop my dick off. You know why you never heard that? Right, no one ever said that. Which to me is the more amazing thing. No one ever thought to say that before tonight. I'm the first person in the world to put those words together in that particular order. First guy, number one. Here's some you don't hear too often. Honey, let's sell the children, move to Zanzibar, and begin taking opium rectally. Mom, I got a big date tonight. Can I borrow a French tickler from you? Monopoly was what I wanted to mention. Playing Monopoly, six people can play, can't they? I believe six can play. There's only four, so only four people can have a side to keep their cards under, you know. But two guys can be on the corners. Monopoly. There's a place that we've all spent a lot of time, you know. Very familiar. I wasn't so good at it. I don't know about you. I didn't play that well. I'd have a couple of railroads anyway, you know. Not a complete asshole, you know. Snap up Baltic Avenue as soon as that became available. Shit, $60. Can't go wrong on that, mother. Let me have that one. It never got much farther. Oh, yeah. About the best thing I would own would be one piece of property in the light blue series. Oriental Avenue, perhaps. Nothing on it, of course. Maybe an excavation. It's about all I ever had on my property was plans. Surveyor's marks. All my friends had malls. Condominium shopping centers, industrial parks. Oh boy, Colin, you're coming down my side.

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whoever you are, she's wearing a tie. 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

This man has bought a serious handful of talented friends along with him, so you're in for an all-star snack of metal proportions. 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
1: A 100 years ago, there were 100,000 tigers in the wild. Today, there are as few as 3,200. 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

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So be looking for that real soon. I had so much fun last week just winging it. I used to start off with my soup to nuts slogan that if you don't like what you're listening to, just wait a minute, because I bounced around from such different styles, and boy, is this week that's going to be true. So here we go. Your mama.

Okay. That last tune song was from Massive Attack, entitled Paradise Circus. That's also still playing below me. And before that was Kraftwerk Pocket Calculator, which was actually live from a TV show in Italy and sung in Italian. Didn't know those boys sung in all different languages, but I guess they do. And before that, Peter Gabriel, Big Time, and opened up with The Hollies, Long Cool Woman in a Black Dress. Boy, that sounds like Creedence. I think I always thought that was a Creedence tune until recently. Okay, let's keep shifting gears. This is fun. I'm a car in a wheel in a lubricated world, and I want to marry.

0: Jones, woman!
1: Man!
0: Ma'am, sorry. What night lives in that castle over there?
1: I'm 37.
0: What?
1: I'm 37. I'm not old.
0: Well, I can't just call you man.
1: You could say Dennis.
0: I didn't know you were called Dennis.
1: Well, you didn't bother to find out, did you?
0: I did say sorry about the old woman, but from behind you looked...
1: What I object to is you automatically treat me like an inferior.
0: Well, I am king.
1: Oh, king, eh? Very nice.
0: And how'd you get that, eh?
1: By exploiting the workers. By hanging on to outdated imperialist dogma, which perpetuates the economic and social differences in our society. If there's ever going to be any progress...
2: Dennis, there's some lovely filth down here!
1: Oh!
2: How'd you do?
3: How do you do, good lady? I'm Arthur, King of the Britons.
0: Whose castle is that?
2: King of the who?
3: The Britons.
2: Who are the Britons?
3: Well, we all are. We are all Britons. And I am your king.
2: I didn't know we had a king. I thought we were an autonomous collective.
1: You're fooling yourself. We're living in a dictatorship. A self-perpetuating autocracy in which the working classes...
2: Oh, there you go, bringing class into it again.
1: That's what it's all about. If only people would...
3: Please, please, good people. I am in haste. Who lives in that castle?
2: No one lives there.
3: Then who is your lord?
2: We don't have a lord.
3: What?
1: I told you, we're an anarcho-syndicalist commune. We take it in turns to act as a sort of executive officer for the week.
3: Yes.
1: But all the decisions of that officer have to be ratified at a special bi-weekly meeting.
3: Yes, I see.
1: By a simple majority in the case of purely internal affairs.
3: Be quiet.
1: But by a two-thirds majority in the case of
3: more... Be quiet. I order you to be quiet.
2: Orderly think he is.
3: I'm your king.
2: Well, I didn't vote for you.
3: You don't vote for kings.
2: Well, how'd you become king, then?
3: The Lady of the Lake, her arm clad in the purest shimmering samite, held aloft Excalibur from the bosom of the water, signifying by divine providence that I, Arthur, was to carry Excalibur. That is why I'm your king.
1: Listen, strange women lying in ponds, distributing swords, is no basis for a system of government. Supreme executive power derives from a mandate from the masses, not from some farcical aquatic ceremony.
3: Be quiet!
1: But you can't expect to wield supreme executive power just because some watery tart threw a sword at you.
3: Shut up!
1: I mean, if I went round saying I was an emperor, just because some moistened bint had lobbed a scimitar at me, they put me away.
3: Shut up! Will you shut up?
1: Ah, now we see the violence inherent in the system.
3: Shut up!
1: Oh, come and see the violence inherent in the system! Help, help! I'm being repressed,
3: bloody peasant!
1: Oh, what a giveaway. Did you hear that? Did you hear that, eh? That's what I'm on about. Did you see him repressing me? You saw it, didn't you?

Okay, this is Magdalena, and I am really turning up the heat on the soup to nuts thing this week. I am bringing you whatever my little brain thinks of in the order it thinks of it. So there you go, soup to nuts, the whole menu. That was Gustav Holst's Mars, the Bringer of War. That is from his The Planets, which is a seven-movement orchestral suite, and it was written from 1914 to 1916. That version is performed by the London Symphony Orchestra. And I don't bring you guys too much classical. That might only be the second classical piece I've played in an entire year that I've been on here. So there you go. A little culture for you. What's interesting to me is that there are seven movements for the seven known planets besides Earth at that time that he wrote it, and before Pluto was discovered in 1930. And he had no interest, it was before he died, he had no interest in writing an additional movement for Pluto. And look who was right, Pluto, in recent years, declared not a planet. So, you tell him, Gustav. Ha! All right, before that, and under me, right now, Chemical Brothers, Block Rockin' Beats. Okay, now I ask you, where else but on KNYO can you hear Gustav Holst, Mars, and Chemical Brothers, Block Rockin' Beats in the same set, right after each other? Okay, before that, the wonderful Monty Python from The Holy Grail, and a bit sometimes known as, I'm 37, I'm not old, but I always think of it as, now we see the violence inherent in the system. Yeah, I love that movie. Can't see it enough. And before that, I opened up with Pink Lincoln's I've Got My Tie On. So yeah, Magdalena is really doing it this week. Let's see what comes up next.

All right, all right. This is Magdalena on KNYO LP in Fort Bragg, 107.7 on your FM dial. And you've been listening to my Soup to Nuts show. And that last number was from 10 Years After, I'd Love to Change the World. Before that, Eulalie. They are a wonderful little Native American trio of a cappella singers. I find them quite beautiful and moving, their music. And that, what I played was a little compilation of theirs called Rattle Songs. And before that, I opened up with the Beatles' Good Morning. I'm sorry, did somebody say lightweight? I think not. That's some very serious lead guitar in there and a great beat and some really innovative sounds that I'm thrown in. I mean, I want you to remember that that was recorded in 1967, so enough said. Okay, before I get out of here, I want to thank the North Coast Brewing Company. They have so generously been sponsoring our events down at 325 North Franklin Street and are helping to keep us going. They have a tap room and a grill that are located at 444 North Main Street, open 5 days a week, Wednesday through Sunday from 4 o'clock on till 9:30 or 10, depending on the day of the week. And they have been voted by the great chefs of Mendocino as the Mendocino County Restaurant of the Year. So, nothing to sneeze at. As well, you'll find all their interesting beers in their tap room or in the stores or out in the world at large. Okay, thank you so much, North Coast. We really appreciate your support for KNYO and the community. All right, I'm going to close with Ellen McElwain because she is one of my favorites, and this one is very upbeat. Everybody wants to go to heaven, but nobody wants to die. I will leave you with that thought, and I will see you next week. Bye.

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See, now here's a song that you ought to learn. This is not a wobbly song. Well, now wait a minute. Any song a wobbly sings is a wobbly song. Hell, that could be Jingle Bells. Well, okay, we'll accept it. I think this is a particularly important song. Simple as it is, it's just almost like a jingle. Because we know who Joe Hill was. We remember the name Frank Little. We remember the name Wesley Everest, killed by the lumber barons down there in Chehalis, the Centralia Massacre. We know the names of our martyrs, our Tom Moonies, Sacco and Vanzettis. But the real heroes of the labor movement are all the ones that are buried in those unmarked graves scattered all throughout the West, all throughout the world, who just came to town or into the camp or into the mine to do a job. That's all. Until the door flew open at midnight and those hooded figures grabbed you and dragged you out and hung you under a railroad bridge like they did to Frank Little in Butte, Montana, for resisting a boss's war, First World War. So many of them, though, thousands of them, just dragged out and killed and left like garbage on the edge of town. They're the ones that we owe, the ones that didn't get into the history books, see? And we've got to remember that. They were just there to do a job. Woody wrote a song about that, Woody Guthrie. Easy as pie. Every verse is pretty much like the one before, so you'll catch on to it.

Good morning, friends and neighbors. Here we are waking up to another Sunday morning warm-up on KNYO LP Fort Bragg, 107.7 FM. Thanks for tuning in on this Sunday morning here on the Mendocino Coast. I think I'm going to start you off with a little Lizzie West and the White Buffalo, and then, you know, music with conscience for the semi-conscious.

0: saw you. 30 years together, we still having fun. Yeah. Once we were two, now we all one. Let's go out and get a burger. You know, when you're done, you're gone. Memories of the past. Be kind to one another. Tell her you love her every day. If you're angry about something, let it go. If the kid's afraid, tell him not to be afraid. But don't let him touch your face. Don't let him touch your face. All right. Thank you very much.
1: And that, of course, is Randy Newman. Came out with that one back in 2020 when we were all sitting around at home. You've got it on KNYOLP Fort Bragg, Fort Bragg's own community radio station. Hey, we could really use some help financially speaking. Why don't you head on over to our webpage and hit that Donate Now button. Thanks. This is your Sunday morning warm-up. I am Iron Ore Betty, and I've been playing out some tunes. We started off with Lizzie West and the White Buffalo, Portrait of an Artist as a Young Woman. Thank you. Then it was Joni Mitchell with California and Judy Collins with Both Sides Now. Elvis Costello with The Attractions and the Brodsky Quartet gave us The Birds Will Still Be Singing. And then we went way back to 1967, Phil Oakes, Outside of a Small Circle of Friends. Funny how his words still resonate. Fountains of Wayne gave us Cold Comfort Flowers. Jack Johnson, Good People. Where'd all the good people go? Are you one of them? Can you be better? Well, keep it right here. I've got another hour of music for you on this, your Sunday morning warm-up. Here's Carcy Blanton with Battle.

Iron Ore Betty, back to tell you what you've been listening to on this June Sunday morning warm-up. We've been listening to Battle from Carcy Blanton. From the Byrds, it was Spanish Harlem Incident. And then we heard Birds and Ships from Billy Bragg and Wilco, obviously getting help there from Natalie Merchant. And then Neil Young with his beautiful Bluebird. Jackson Browne, The Byrds of St. Mark's. And then a live one from Paul McCartney and the Wings, Bluebird. Michael Fronte, off Songs for the Front Porch. Because where else are you going to be singing your songs? It was Firefly. And then going back to 1972, Johnny Nash's rendition of I Can See Clearly Now. All right, well, it is turning into a glorious June day out there, so let's sing a hymn to it. Here are the Decembrists.

Well, close to the finish line for your Sunday morning warm-up on this June day. It's a glorious day out there weather-wise. Let me tell you what we've been listening to before I play a final song. We heard from the Decemberists, a June hymn. We heard Sunny Inside from Neil Young and the Blue Notes. We heard Sweet Side live from the Fillmore. That was Lucinda Williams. The Appalachians gave us Summer Lawn, Steve Earle, The Other Side of Town, The Wallflowers, Sidewalk Annie. And lastly, it was American Utopia on Broadway, the original cast performing Road to Nowhere. Thank you for listening to your Sunday morning warm-up with me, Iron Ore Betty. 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And thank you for being the change we need to see in the world.

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1: Hi, this is Wendy from the Mendocino Cookie Company. 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

Hey folks, Scott Browder here, and I know you guys are used to getting a new video every Thursday, but I need a little bit more time this week because we have a really big announcement coming next Thursday.

Thank you, Magdalena, for another wonderful show on KNYO LP in Fort Bragg, California. But now it's time for the Captain Krusty Show. Hey, Magdalena, come back over here. Put this pink helmet on and jump on my hog, baby.

0: Well, surprise, surprise, huh? 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Oh, yeah. Oh, look at him as a singer. Oh, sexy man, sexy man. Eating like a sexy man can. By the way, would you like some chicken? I've got more.
1: No, thanks.
0: No. What have we got here? Enough of that. All right. Let's, I've eaten them already. Ooh! Frisky, are we?

0: Yeah, George Michael right here on the Captain Krusty Show on KNYL. We forged George Michael. We heard Spinal Tap, Austin Powers, Steppenwolf, and one other, but I can't remember, but I'm sure it was a wonderful song. And we got more music for you right here on the Captain Krusty Show. I wonder if you're picking up on the theme here anyway. Right Said Fred. Yeah, I think he's talking about the captain. I don't know. Anyway, Right Said Fred right here on the Captain Krusty Show.
1: I'm too sexy for my love. Too sexy for my love. Love's going to leave.

Yeah, Ozzy Osbourne on the Captain Krusty Show on KNYO. Before Ozzy, we heard ZZ Top, Red Hot Chili Peppers, and some other rock and roll, because this is the Captain Krusty Show. 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They have advice for you all. Their phone number is, get a pencil. No, not that pen. That pen doesn't work. Go get the pencil. All right. Mendocino County Hydra Gardens phone number is 962-9252. 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And we have some more rock and roll for you. Yes. Well, Ozzy Osbourne, he's back out on tour with who else? Black Sabbath. All right, a little Black Sabbath right here on the Captain Krusty Show on KNYO.

stationary while escalating down. You find yourself beside the lost and found. 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

Taproot on the Cap'n Crusty Show on KNYOLP in Fort Bragg, California. Want to remind you that this hour of the Cap'n Crusty Show is brought to you by Mendocino County Hydro Garden, located at 1240 North Main Street, number 1A, just north of town on the east side of Highway 1. They have your indoor, outdoor, organic, and hydroponic gardening needs covered. They have advice for you all, and their phone number is 962-9252. Thanks, Gabe, Elias, Darren, all y'all out there. Thanks for all the continued support of the Cap'n Crusty Show. Want to remind you all, please come down to the KNYO Fallout Shelter at 325 North Franklin Street on First Fridays. 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

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So step with me on this journey of a lifetime.

foundation is in the whole of mountains. Jell of its gates of Zion, more than all the dwellings of Jacob. Glorious things have been spoken of the O city of God. I'll make mention to Rahab and Babylon, to them that know I. With the old Philistine Tyre, with Ethiopia, it shall be said that this man was born there. And the highest himself shall establish the earth. Jah Rastafari.